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1: Sometimes we need this reminder. You are loved, chosen, and valued by God. 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
1: 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I've been talking about the 7 frameworks to setting up a winning week. 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The more high quality your communication is with these important people, the better it is for everyone. 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For more information about all 7 frameworks, go to oneminutecoach.com.au.
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This is Gavin Brett, and you're spending your morning with me. And I thought I'd share a little bit of humour with you. So here you go. What do you call cheese that isn't yours? Nacho cheese. Okay, I'll stop now. But I hope you gave the. I hope that gave you a little grin. It makes me laugh. I shouldn't laugh at my own jokes. Hey, you have the best day.

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1: In stories making news, a rogue AI agent has breached Australian government systems accessing data from a Medicare website. It's not believed that any personal information has been breached in the portal operated by Services Australia. Australia has signed a historic pact with the Ukraine amid its war with Russia. The agreement commits Canberra to sustained defence and security cooperation with Kyiv. A new survey reveals half of workers feel they are overeducated for their job. They are also now more stressed about housing and money than two decades ago. An outage has impacted the Bureau of Meteorology's website overnight. A number of services, including the Bureau website and Bomb Weather app, were down, but have since been resolved. And high-stakes shake-up is expected at the Wallabies, with Joseph Suaalii being shifted to the wing. It will mark the Codehopper's first start in Australia's outside back after spending his first 21 tests at centre. They face the Springboks on Sunday. That's the news and sport headlines. More details soon.

0: things can be noisy. Alarms, kids, dogs, phones. But deep down, God offers a still, small voice of peace. Take a moment to tune in. This is Gavin Brett, and I'm joining you for breakfast.
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2: Hi, I'm Bernie Diamond from ChristianityWorks.com. Have you ever had a glass of lukewarm water? It's disgusting. You just want to spit it out. My hunch is the devil loves lukewarm Christians, comfortable, suburban, pew-sitting Christians whose lives don't count for Christ, Christians who are just plain lukewarm. Now, I'm pretty certain now, the devil loves those people. They're no threat. Their lives will never stand for anything, amount to anything. Well, nothing with eternal significance, just lukewarm. I'm not into guilt trips, but I do believe that every now and then, Jesus means to hold up a mirror to our faces. Let me be blunt. Jesus is so passionate about you and me, he let them crucify him. And here and now, he's still passionate about us, you and me. Maybe that's why we're together right now. He has a plan for your life and mine to stand for something, to count for something eternal. But it comes with a warning on the packet. It'll cost you. Jesus.
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0: 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Something I love about food is how it brings people together. 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So today, look for a chance to connect. It'll lift you and someone else.
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1: I was watching a reality talent show a few years ago when a young man expressed his dream to be a famous singer. The MC told of his dedicated preparation. His mother spoke of his deep passion. When the man took to the stage, the audience applauded in anticipation. But in spite of the lead-up, the performance was awful. This man may have had plenty of zeal, but he had zero talent. One judge, known for his honest feedback, didn't hold back. "Your dream will never happen," he said. "No matter what you do, you'll never be on stage." It was a brutal moment, but it was also an act of grace. This man's dream was a fantasy. It wasn't based on who God designed him to be. Without the reality check of the judges, he was headed towards even greater disappointment. God has a purpose for each one of us. His dream will match our natural talents and gifts such that others will see it too. With God's power and our hard work, a God-given dream can always come to pass. I'm Tanya Harris of GodConversations.com.
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2: In stories making news, a rogue AI agent has breached Australian government systems accessing data from a Medicare website. It's not believed that any personal information has been breached in the portal operated by Services Australia. Australia has signed a historic pact with the Ukraine amid its war with Russia. The agreement commits Canberra to sustained defence and security cooperation with Kyiv. A new survey reveals half of workers feel they are overeducated for their job. They are also now more stressed about housing and money than two decades ago. An outage has impacted the Bureau of Meteorology's website overnight. A number of services, including the Bureau website and Bomb Weather app, were down, but have since been resolved. And high-stakes shake-up is expected at the Wallabies, with Joseph Suaalii being shifted to the wing. It will mark the Codehopper's first start in Australia's outside back after spending his first 21 tests at centre. They face the Springboks on Sunday. That's the news and sport headlines. More details soon.

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2: I was listening to a worship song recently and questioned if the performers lived out the words they sang. The lyrics were great, I just questioned if they were reflected in the lives of the singers. I've also become very aware that after 30 years of preaching, I still don't live out all that I've been teaching. My sermons and these performers have something in common: aspirational truths. What is said and sung is not always lived out. They are aspirational statements. In church services every week, we will hear aspirational teaching, things that are said but not always lived out. Let's hold on to what is clearly true, even though delivered by people who may not always live out what they say or sing.
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2: I used to think that I knew all about forgiveness, but I only knew it as an airy-fairy, touchy-feely kind of idea. The reality is that I didn't have a clue. It's only when you truly forgive another that forgiveness becomes real to you. I learnt this the hard way, when I had to actually forgive someone else for a great wrong that they did me, even though that person hated me for the rest of their life. Forgiveness is like love or happiness. It exists only when you share it. Unless you pass it on, it's not real and you don't experience the joy of it yourself. But to pass it on, you need to know what it's like to be forgiven yourself. And it's God who's the great forgiver. And because He's forgiven you, you're free to forgive others. So remember this about forgiveness. Yes, you have to receive it, but you also have to pass it on.
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0: You're spending the early part of this afternoon with me, Peter Anderson, and I hope you're having a great day so far. Keep listening and make sure your day is filled with music, filled with positive messages of faith. 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
1: In a world where the sexual exploits of Hollywood stars and wealthy socialites seem to be the model for our women, it is unusual to hear of modesty making a comeback. As the Sydney Morning Herald reported, a growing number of American women believe that they have the answer. Through books, websites and clothing ranges, a new breed of modesty-loving gals is spreading the word. Chastity is chic. These women say that modesty in sexual behaviour and dress is essential for building strong relationships. Arguably, the best proponent is Wendy Chalit, a writer and broadcaster who first burst onto the scene in 1999 with her book, A Return to Modesty. This move to modesty demonstrates a simple truth. Many writers and thinkers have criticised Christian values as old, outdated, and irrelevant. Yet every generation at some point rediscovers the same truth. Christian morality is a great way to live.
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1: Hi, it's Jamin, your 1 minute coach. I've been talking about the 7 frameworks for setting up a winning week. Number 5 is investing in key relationships. What's the point of doing life well if you've got no one to share it with? We are relational beings that crave love and connection. I'm a big fan of social media and believe it opens up some incredible opportunities, yet one of the biggest challenges with our culture is that we end up being loosely connected to hundreds or even thousands of people at a surface level, and we lose the art of connecting deeply with people. I suggest you aim to have no more than 10 or 12 key people who you walk alongside with and share your life with. The key is to be intentional about investing in these relationships rather than just imagining they will take care of themselves. Some things you might include in your weekly plan with these people are doing dinner, scheduling a phone call, food, coffee, beer, lunch, exercise together, planned adventures, things to look forward to. For more information on all 7 frameworks, go to oneminutecoach.com.au.
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0: Peter Anderson here with you until 3 o'clock, and then Ray Kingston will take over and keep you company for the rest of your day.
1: Have you ever taken your children to the shops and just at the checkout, there's all the chocolates and the toys and the lollies that tempts the kids right at their eye level? They're so clever at placing just the right thing to tempt your kids at just the right time. I heard a story of a father that took his children into the supermarket. He took them into the toy aisle. He made them lean in and listen carefully to the toys in the aisle. And he said, "Can you hear that, kids? Can you hear what they're saying? They're saying, buy me, buy me." He said, "That's what they say to you in the shops wherever you go, and every shop

0: shopping centre, in every supermarket. They're crying out, buy me. He taught them a valuable lesson that day. He said, don't listen to what they're saying. Don't fall into the trap of the world by coveting everything that you see. Otherwise, you'll always want the latest toy, the latest gadget, the latest upgrade. Be content with what you already have. In Hebrews 13:5, the Bible says, make sure that your character is free from the love of money, being content with what you have. For Jesus said, I will never desert you, I will never forsake you. In this day and age where advertising's always telling us to buy this and that and get the latest and greatest, let's not give in to the spirit of the age and let's not covet the things we don't have. Let's be grateful and content with what we already have. And let's remember that when we're blessed to be a blessing. I'm Matt Prater. For more, go to historymakers.tv.
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1: Last year through work, I was all set to travel to India. My tickets were booked, my visa approved, and all my work was organised to depart on Sunday. However, 4 days before departure, we got an email from our Indian office. Some things had changed and we could no longer visit. This made things complicated. We still needed to complete our overseas tasks, but we had no overseas country to visit. Only one suggestion was put forward: Nepal. Changing at such short notice seemed actually impossible, but with some incredibly dedicated staff on the ground and a very quick working travel agent, the trip came to pass. In fact, it ended up being the most successful overseas work trip I had ever been on. There are times when things change and it feels like a disaster, but it's amazing how often the final plan ends up being better than we could ever imagine. I'm Linda Bailey from dailydevotions.com.au.
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1: Good afternoon. In stories making news, the federal government is understood to have watered down part of its new immigration policy. The farming industry will be able to apply for working holiday visas to be fast-tracked in crucial planting and harvesting seasons. A study has found almost half of Australians in their 20s are still living with their parents, up from 39% in 2001. The Household Income and Labour Dynamics in Australia survey also shows people are more stressed about housing and money. 500 Honda vehicles are being recalled due to an issue with the driver and passenger seats. Affected models include the Civic, ZR-V and Accords, built between 2023 and 2025. And in sport, Australia begins its three-match one-day cricket series against South Africa in Durban tonight. Mitch Marsh continues to captain the side, with Pat Cummins to miss the first match of the series. I'm Gareth Stafford, and those are the latest news and sport headlines.
2: Traffic update.
3: Traffic on the M1 flowing freely southbound through Berkeley past Northcliff Drive. Dapto, heavy delays around Dapto Mall for the Princes Highway at the Avenue. Bulleye Pass will clear in both directions. 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This is Erin with the latest up-to-date Pulse 94.1 traffic.

0: You know, even when the road gets tough, we are here to bring you peace. I'm Ray Kington, and this is The Drive Time as we get you home with a little bit of purpose this afternoon.
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2: Hi, I'm Bernie Diamond. As a young IT consultant, I learned very early on that you don't talk about problems with clients. They were issues and considerations and opportunities. Sounds much nicer, doesn't it? Today, I guess I'm what society would call a minister, although it's not a term I really warm to. And my clientele are people like you. They say you shouldn't use the word sin. But when it comes right down to it, you and I know there's stuff we say and do and think that's just plain wrong. Doesn't matter how we dress them up, they rob us of life. Sin is the age-old problem of humanity, plain and simple. Easter's the time that God introduced chocolate eggs and Easter bunnies to deal with that problem. Easter. Easter's the time that God sacrificed his son on a cross to pay for our sin. And as you and I put our trust in him, what we discover is that the guilt's been washed away, plain and simple. Jesus.
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1: Traffic on the M1 flowing freely southbound through Berkeley Pass, Northcliffe Drive. Dapto, heavy delays around Dapto Mall for the Princes Highway at the Avenue. Bulleye Pass will clear in both directions. 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This is Erin with the latest up-to-date Pulse 94.1 traffic.
2: Ray Kington with you. 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But here you can find some solace. And you know what? 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
2: Australians have taken to mobile phones at a greater rate than almost any other country in the world. 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So why the great love of mobile phones? There is the pressure to have the latest gadget, and for many business people, they're an essential tool. Perhaps some of the reasons we own so many is the yearning for community and the need for instant response. The mobile phone gives us both of these. 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The trouble with this technology is what we gain in immediacy, we lose in connection. What we need is deep relationship, not merely technological connection. It is the way God wired us and what our hearts long for. 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
1: Good afternoon. In stories making news, Chinese President Xi Jinping has arrived in Washington, D.C. for his state visit with U.S. President Donald Trump. The meeting will be the second time that the leaders of the world's two biggest economies have talked face-to-face this year. A proposal is being put forward to replace the job-ready graduate scheme in Australian universities. The package saves the government about $1 billion per year, but has sent the price of law, commerce and art degrees soaring. Queensland residents evacuated in the South Burnett region earlier this week due to a dangerous bushfire have been permitted to return to their homes with caution. The blaze impacting Teela reached emergency level on Monday. Authorities say the fire is now under control but will continue to burn for days, with locals urged to return with caution. And in sport, Wallabies coach Les Kiss is expected to move Joseph Suwalili to the wing for Sunday's test against the Springboks in Perth. I'm Gareth Stafford, and those are the latest news and sport headlines.
2: 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Traffic update.
3: Traffic on the M1 remains slow in both directions from Gwynville through to Berkeley Pass, Northcliffe Drive, Central Wollongong, Crown Street and Kira Street busy in both directions. Bulleye Pass, though, all clear both ways. 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
3: Have you ever had that feeling that someone's watching you? Well, Jesus had that feeling once. In fact, he was walking along one day and he realised that there were two men following him. So he turned around and he asked them, "What do you want?" They said to him, "Teacher, where are you staying?" And he replied, "Come and you'll see." Jesus doesn't invite them to a destination. He invites them on a journey. He just says, "Come." It's natural for us to want to know the destination. Too often we think that happiness is at the end of the road somewhere. As you wake up every morning, remember that the joy is in the walk. And if you're walking with Jesus, you're already where you need to be.
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1: Traffic on the M1 remains slow in both directions from Gwynville through to Berkeley past Northcliffe Drive, Central Wollongong, Crown Street and Kira Street busy in both directions. Full bypass though, or clear both ways. 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
2: Driving you home this afternoon, it's Ray Kington. 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Doesn't matter. 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And your spirit, well, doesn't have to be crawling along, jammed in one place. We've got the music to keep things moving this afternoon.

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1: Appreciate every moment with your children. 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
1: Good afternoon. In stories making news, Chinese President Xi Jinping has arrived in Washington, D.C. for his state visit with U.S. President Donald Trump. The meeting will be the second time that the leaders of the world's two biggest economies have talked face-to-face this year. A proposal is being put forward to replace the job-ready graduate scheme in Australian universities. The package saves the government about $1 billion per year, but has sent the price of law, commerce and art degrees soaring. Queensland residents evacuated in the South Burnett region earlier this week due to a dangerous bushfire have been permitted to return to their homes with caution. The blaze impacting Teela reached emergency level on Monday. Authorities say the fire is now under control but will continue to burn for days, with locals urged to return with caution. And in sport, Wallabies coach Les Kiss is expected to move Joseph Suwalili to the wing for Sunday's test against the Springboks in Perth. I'm Gareth Stafford, and those are the latest news and sport headlines.
2: 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Traffic update.
3: Traffic on the M1 remains slow in both directions from Gwynnville through to Berkeley past Northcliffe Drive. Victory, heavy delays around Victory Grove for the Princes Highway at the Avenue. Bypass, all clear both ways. 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
2: Hi, it's Jamin, your 1 minute coach. I'm constantly astounded by how much power we have as human beings. When you stop and look at what we are capable of, it's absolutely stupendous. Yet most people live safe and small lives without any real power to affect the results or direction of their life. People commonly feel that the quality of their life is determined by what others say about them. They constantly crave attention and affirmation from friends, family, colleagues, and even God. When people say good things about them, they feel enlarged and strengthened. Yet when others are critical or negative towards them, they end up deflated and discouraged. One of the most amazing things about life, however, is that ultimately our own opinion of ourselves is the only one that really counts. Ultimately, it all comes down to who you say you are. We filter every experience and conversation through our own beliefs to find evidence for whatever we believe is true. If you believe you are no good, it doesn't matter what anyone else says, you will continue to find evidence to support this belief. For more information, go to oneminutecoach.com.au.
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1: 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Traffic update.
2: Traffic on the M1 remains slow in both directions from Gwynville through to Berkeley past Northcliffe Drive. Fig Tree, heavy delays around Fig Tree Grove for the Princes Highway at the Avenue. Bulleye Pass, seeing some minor delays both ways. 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
1: On a recent trip to Northern Ireland, my host shared some of his story growing up in the time known as the Troubles. He told me how he grew up running from car bombs near his home, reading headlines of murder in the newspapers and avoiding violent rallies down the street. Even though peace agreements were signed in the 1990s, there's still plenty of unrest today. There's still communities who won't talk to each other, families who won't allow marriage between Protestants and Catholics, and even churches who refuse to associate with each other. The Troubles may have ended politically, but they haven't ended in people's hearts. Hatred is a vicious cycle that gets passed on generationally. Parents pass it on to their children, who still feel hatred even when the reason for it is gone. But love can get passed on too. The lesson for us is to break the cycle of hatred in our own hearts, to always pass on love, not just for the sake of our generation, but for all those to come. I'm Tanya Harris of GodConversations.com.
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2: Traffic update.
3: Traffic on the M1 remains slow in both directions from Winville through to Berkeley Pass Northcliffe Drive. Victory, heavy delays around Victory Grove for the Princes Highway at the Avenue. Bulleye Pass seeing some minor delays both ways. 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They'll look after you. 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
4: Have you ever asked yourself, why do I have so much? Few have, I think, but it's a fair question. Why do we have so much? Why was I born in this great country, a country of wealth, while others were born into poverty? Nearly without exception, if you live in Australia, then you have more than your basic needs met, being food, shelter and clothing. We have a safety net system in place to make sure that this is the case. But it seems it doesn't make us happy. I heard a statistic yesterday that 1 in 3 Australians suffer from depression at some point in their lives. So what's going on? We're living in this wonderful, rich land and yet we're depressed. The Bible says in 1 Timothy 6, 6-8, that true godliness with contentment is itself great wealth. After all, we brought nothing with us when we came into this world, and we can't take anything with us when we leave it. So if you have enough food and clothing, let us be content. So why are we so discontent? Benjamin Franklin said something pretty wise. He said, "Contentment makes poor men rich, and discontentment makes rich men poor." I'll say it again. Contentment makes poor men rich, and discontentment makes rich men poor. He was onto something, don't you think? Well, it seems to me that discontentment is part of what the marketing gurus and this consumer-driven culture want us to be. They want us to be discontent. Through advertising via various media, we are constantly reminded of what we don't have. Reminding us that we don't have the latest and greatest gadget or toy will encourage us to spend our money. And that's good for the economy, right? So even the government's in on this. Now, some discontentment is okay. It's okay if it's directed to improving the lives of the marginalised or poor, for example. But a lifestyle of discontentment is not okay. I mean, who wants that, right? So don't you think we should learn to be more like the Apostle Paul when he says in Philippians 4:11, "For I have learned to be content, whatever the circumstances." So how do we learn contentment? Clearly it has to be intentional, because it seems to me it doesn't come naturally. So here's some tips. 1. Seek it. Remind yourself daily that having more materially won't make you happier. 2. Say it. Say, "I have enough," out loud to yourself every day. 3. Settle it. If riches come your way, don't set your heart on them. Check out Psalm 62:10. 4. Be kingdom of God minded. If you focus on the kingdom of God, then your priorities change. And 5. Awareness of others' needs. Being aware of others' needs and how they are not being met brings about changes to our selfishness. Yes, I'm saying we're all selfish. And this awareness of our selfishness should then lead to generosity. And generosity bridles discontentment and greed. How do we intentionally bring about an awareness of others' needs and how they are not being met? Well, some suggestions would be to take on a sponsor child who is living in a poor country, or to engage with the homeless in our city, or to help out a soup kitchen. There's certainly lots of ways. So let me remind you what this is all for. It's to gain true wealth. Godliness and contentment is great wealth. So how about you? Do you think contentment is great gain? If it is, what are you going to do about being intentional in learning contentment?
1: For more practical financial tips and resources, go to godsmoneymatters.com.

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1: Whenever I'm doing the washing up, I always put way too much dishwashing detergent in the water. As the detergent comes out smoothly, I always think that it will never make many bubbles. But before I know it, the sink is overflowing with bubbles and I've only got a couple of centimetres of water to actually wash the dishes in. I clearly don't have faith in the dishwashing detergent. If I did, then I would believe that it was greater than just the smooth liquid in the container. It's not until I see the bubbly result for myself that I realise my lack of faith. Just like I have to wait to see all the bubbles in the sink to realise how well the detergent works, people often wait until they see evidence of God before they believe in Him. The most common phrase I hear from people who are struggling with their faith is, "I just need a sign." But if we have to see to believe, then we don't really have faith in the beginning. For true faith is being certain of what we do not see. I'm Linda Bailey from dailydevotions.com.au.
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1: It's so hard to see a loved one go through pain and suffering. Recently, I had a friend who experienced the loss of her mother. There was nothing I could do to take away her grief. Even as we sat in the church, ready for the funeral to begin, I could not find the words to express my sorrow for her situation. I left the church that day feeling terrible, as I hadn't been able to do anything to alleviate her suffering. Now, a few weeks later, I received a note from my friend. She'd written to tell me how much she appreciated all that I'd done for her after her mother had passed away. Just knowing that I was there for her had brought her comfort, and she was so thankful that I'd been present. At a time when I had felt totally useless, my friend had found comfort. Sometimes just being there for others without saying a word can make a world of difference. I'm Linda Bailey from dailydevotions.com.au.
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3: You ever notice how a really small act of kindness can create a ripple? Someone helps you, and suddenly you want to help somebody else. It's an idea that's talked about in 2 Corinthians chapter 9 and verse 6, and it's a reminder that what we invest in other people actually matters. It says, remember this, if you give little, you'll get little. A farmer who plants just a few seeds will only get a small crop, but if he plants much, he will reap much. So your generosity isn't wasted. That's the idea I want you to take away. What you sow shapes what we eventually reap.
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4: 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We used to do Zoom dinner dates.
5: 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Definitely worth it.
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3: All right, my friends, hello and welcome to The Daily. We're here. Happy Thursday. We are charging through with a big one for you today. Jamie McDonald, set to drop a brand new song tomorrow. I'll give you a sneak peek listen. Also, Corey Asbury, who has spoken a little further about the journey that led to his latest album, Out Sing the Angels, has been just bearing it all. That's the best way to describe it. He's been brutally honest. Also, Megan Woods has given us a sneak peek at a brand new song that won't be out in the world for a few weeks until her debut album drops. Another album is set to land tomorrow from your artist of the week, We Are Messengers. It's called Halfway Home. We're going to hear lead singer Darren Mulligan explaining a song called Lay It All On You a little bit later on in the show. But next, are there some key ingredients, just like there would be with a recipe, but that you need to include for healthy family life? And you could maybe even broaden that.

0: Are you tuning into The Daily? It's great to have you back. Welcome to the show if you're just tuning in. Every week we put family life under the radar. Our experts in this space are Brett and Kate Ryan from Focus on the Family Australia. They're back. Always good to see you too. Hello. Happy Thursday.
1: It's a pleasure.
2: Thank you.
0: All right. So I am no good at baking. I leave that to my wife and she is an absolute wizard in the kitchen.
2: Oh, can I come over and have something of hers?
0: Definitely. We'll have a chat about that afterwards.
2: That's a good plan.
0: But when it comes to the ingredients for a healthy family, is it as simple as following a recipe, or is it just is there a couple of key principles that we should be going, all right, if I do these things, it's going to ultimately lead
1: to a
0: healthy
1: family? There are no guarantees in life. You can put it, I mean, Kate can vouch for this. She uses the same ingredients on a chocolate sauce pudding, and it turns differently every turns out differently every
2: it's
1: time.
2: So true. Yeah. I don't know what happens.
1: Sometimes more sauce, sometimes less sauce, whatever it is. But the principles remain the same. Mm. And these are not, you know, guaranteed. But I can guarantee if you put some of these into place, it will improve the health and well-being of your relationship.
2: And it does need to be everybody.
0: Yeah.
2: Do you know what I mean? One person can do it, obviously. But when everybody's investing, that's when it really comes into its own.
1: You want to create a culture in your household.
2: Yes.
1: Yeah. And so one of the things that we'd like to create is that servant attitude. Mm. I love the analogy of as a team or a sports team. Together, everyone achieves more. Mm. So we're working together. Our kids weren't expecting for mother, father, can you go and do something for me? No, we actually all contribute around the house, cleaning, around the garden, or preparing meals, or setting the table. Everyone contributes to the house and well-being. So have an attitude or a posture of serving.
2: And the little ones are never too little to learn.
1: Mm. And they love helping.
2: They love helping. So give them something to do. They feel so proud that they've achieved something. Responsibility actually builds into their part of their self-esteem. I've achieved that. Mm. You believed in me. Mm. And so that starts early. Giving them responsibility, and it builds resilience too.
1: Yeah. Another thing you'd like you to do, you know, for parents to be very intentional on the way they guide their kids. They can't just, you know, go, you can do whatever you like. They need the balance, and we love to use the fun, firm, and fair, and put in those balances. So make it fun and laughter. Has to have some discipline, some firmness, but make it fair when you do it, and make it so there is a justice orientated. So when parents do that and create that environment, then they are leading, they're guiding, they're shaping, and they're actually helping their children become very good contributors to society, because they've also learnt the act of service.
2: Yeah, so fun is about bonding.
0: Yeah.
2: And the fair, you can have the same rules for every child, but they will be dealt out differently because all of your children are different.
0: Yep.
2: So if you speak firmly to an introverted child, you could crush them. Mm. But for a child who's an extrovert and you speak really softly and gently, they go, whatever. So you need to pick how you're going to apply the same rules. So the rules are fair.
0: Yes.
2: Everybody's got them. And the consequences are the same. They're just handled differently.
3: Regardless of rank, status, color, creed, age, heritage, intelligence, or temperament, the hand of God is upon us. Hi there, I'm Chuck Swindoll. The late philosopher-theologian Francis Schaeffer was absolutely correct. God is there, and he is not silent. What reassurance that brings us. It tells us, among other things, that nothing is out of control. Whatever happens, there is the God who cares. Whatever the headlines, God is not surprised. No matter the diagnosis, he knows. His hand is on us. Emmanuel, God with us. He is here, right now.
4: Insights with author and teacher Chuck Swindoll. To learn more about the Ministry of Insight for Living Australia, head to our website at ifl.org.au.
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0: Still to come on The Daily, Megan Woods is readying for the release of her debut self-titled album.
1: The truth is I am my father's child.
0: It's still just a couple of weeks away, but a new post online has seen her tease another one of the unreleased songs. It hasn't been heard until this point. It's called Can't Do This Alone. Sounds really cool. I'll give you a little bit of an insight into this one at the news desk very soon. Before we do that, though, we've got to log into the Daily Randomizer. We'll start to bring some awareness to something that we are celebrating today, and I'm not sure what the randomizer is going to do with this one to link in a song with it, but it always comes up with the goods. It's going to get a good test today. Find out more next at the Daily.
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1: Still to come on The Daily, I'll give you a little sneak peek into an unreleased track. Megan Woods is readying to drop with her debut album in a few weeks. We'll cover that off at the news desk after we log into the randomizer.
2: Like right now, I'm going to mix things up a little bit.
1: All right, new to it. It's our computer here in the studio. We're about to enter some search information into it. Based on that data, it's going to select the next song for us to listen to. It could be a big hit, could be a deep cut, or absolutely anything random in between. Based on something happening today, the 24th of September is Punctuation Day. Now, we're celebrating the proper use of punctuation. Now, it can be a little full-on, this example, but you get the idea. Some people find inspiration in cooking their families and their dogs. Or, with proper punctuation, others find inspiration in cooking their families and their dogs. You see the difference? Pretty important. All right, so let's see what we can do with Punctuation Day to link in a song that's got something to do with that. I mean, gosh. Comma, full stop. I don't know. The randomizer is gone for Switchfoot. If I were you and you were me. Yes. Okay, so this is a song called If I Were You, taken from their album In Terror Bank. Now, when I last caught up with Switchfoot's Tim Foreman, he was on the show, he explained the punctuation connection in that title, In Terror Bank.
3: The term interrobang, the name of the album, is a question mark and an exclamation mark at the same time. Can two different things coexist and make something new?
1: Perfectly linked for Punctuation Day, this is Switchfoot from the album Interrobang, If I Were You at The Daily. 20.

0: Are you tuned into The Daily? Cam here. Happy Thursday. So close to the weekend. It's come along quickly, hasn't it? All right, let's get into the news.
1: I like to get the daily news.
0: All right, the countdown is on. Megan Woods dropping her new album in just a few weeks. And online, she said, surprise, here's a little bit of a brand new song called Can't Do This Alone. It's a reminder that I was never meant to carry it all by myself.

0: Megan Woods, Can't Do This Alone. It's unreleased at the moment, but it will be officially out in the world when her self-titled debut album drops on October the 9th.
1: Hi, I'm Bernie Diamond. It's a rough and tumble world we live in, isn't it? Politics, the economy, work, even home. Conflict, trade-off, compromise. It's what makes the world go round. But when you ask people in a quiet moment, over a cup of coffee, what do you really want out of life? Most of us, deep down,

0: Still to come on The Daily, Corey Asbury has spoken a little more about his new album, Outsing the Angels.
1: We may not outsing the angels, but at least we're gonna try.
0: He's gone into a little bit more detail, telling the full story about 5 years running away, making a country album, to then doing a bit of a 180 with his career, coming back to this point. We'll tell you a little bit more about what he's had to say at the news desk. Also, Darren from We Are Messengers. It's almost here. Your Artist of the Week dropping the brand new album, Halfway Home, tomorrow. We're going to hear Darren talking about this idea of how, as humans, we struggle with letting go. It's the theme that's wrapped up in this song on the album called Lay It All On You. We'll hear from Darren

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Mm.

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2: You ever notice how a really small act of kindness can create a ripple? Someone helps you, and suddenly you want to help somebody else. It's an idea that's talked about in 2 Corinthians chapter 9 and verse 6, and it's a reminder that what we invest in other people actually matters. It says, remember this, if you give little, you'll get little. A farmer who plants just a few seeds will only get a small crop, but if he plants much, he will reap much. So your generosity isn't wasted. That's the idea I want you to take away. What you sow shapes what we eventually reap.
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2: Alrighty, my friends. Welcome to the daily. If you just tuned in, happy Thursday. I can't believe we're here already. This week is absolutely flying. All right, Corey Asbury dropped his new album just under a week ago called Out Sing the Angels. In a recent post online, he has been brutally honest. He's just laid it all out there about the journey from the last 5 years where he'd planned to make a country record to not. And making the record that we've all been listening to now for the last couple of days. It's a fascinating journey and a great story, one that I'm sure you can find yourself in at some point. We'll hear what Corey's had to say real soon. Also, We Are Messengers, your artist of the week, dropping their new album, Halfway Home. It'll be out tomorrow. We're going to hear lead singer Darren Mulligan talking a little further about the ideas in this record through a song called Lay It All On You. Get ready to turn the amps up to 11. This one rocks out hard. Also, going to get you thinking. Really enjoy this idea about looking back to look forward, but through the lens of our faith. That's coming up next at the

0: Hey, you tune into The Daily. Cam here with you. Just a stone's throw out from the weekend. Let's get you thinking right now.
1: Something to think about.
2: Wow, I never thought of it like that.
0: All right, let's dive into our daily thought. This little quote popped over my socials feed last night. It said, look back and thank God, look forward and trust God. There's something quite comforting about this, I think, especially when life hasn't gone exactly according to plan. And that's pretty much every single one of us, right? Look back and thank God. It doesn't necessarily mean looking back and pretending everything was good, because some seasons hurt and they're really painful. Some of the decisions we made, we regret. Some things we prayed for didn't happen. But when we look back, you can often see the moments where you were carried, protected, provided for, or given strength that you didn't realize you had at the time. Maybe not everything worked out the way that you wanted, but perhaps you can still find reasons to be grateful. But then here comes the harder part. Look forward and trust God. Because the future is where all our questions live. Well, what if this doesn't work out? What if I make the wrong decision? What if things get harder than they are right now? Gratitude feels a lot easier when you've got the hindsight. Trust is harder when you're standing in the middle of uncertainty with no idea how the story ends, or even what the next step is going to look like. And I think that's the point. Because our faith isn't necessarily believing that everything ahead will be easy. It's believing that we don't have to know everything ahead of time. You can look back and recognize God's faithfulness, then use that history to help you face whatever comes next. You may not know what tomorrow holds, but perhaps you can trust the one who does. So remember, look back and thank God. Look forward and trust God. That's worth thinking about. That's your daily thought.
3: Hi, it's Jamin, your 1 minute coach. In order to take your power back, you have to be willing to let go of the payoff you got for giving it away in the first place. Lots of people feel incredibly disempowered in life and that they have had their power taken away from them. Yet interestingly, personal power can never be stolen. It is only ever given away. The only reason we would give it away is if we get something valuable in return. Confronting, I know, but incredibly liberating at the same time, because it means we are not victims. We are exactly where we have chosen to be, which means we could also make different choices and be somewhere else. The main payoff for giving away your power is that blame and excuse is far easier than embracing responsibility and choice. We also get to play the victim and take the moral high ground. We get to point the finger and compare ourselves to those treating us poorly. If you are willing to let go of these things, you can take your power back today. For more information, go to oneminutecoach.com.au.
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0: Still to come on The Daily, Corey Asbury speaks a little more in depth about the journey to his latest album, Outsing the Angels. It's been here for almost a week now. But before we do that, another look at your artist of the week. We are Messengers. We're about to highlight one of the brand new songs called Lay It All On You, and hear from lead singer Darren Mulligan. He joined us on the show on Monday from his home in Ireland, and Darren was talking about the humanness that is wrapped up into every single one of these songs and the hope he's trying to point people towards.
1: I think if we make our lives about the avoidance of suffering, we miss Jesus. He's a suffering servant. And I think if we make our songs 3-minute solutions to people's problems, I think people will go and find alternative solutions elsewhere, because 99% of people know that is not real life. That is not how this works. Marriages aren't fixed in 3 minutes. Disease doesn't go away in 3 minutes. Your mental health problems aren't dissipating in 3 minutes. So I wanted the songs to be something that people could hold on to long enough until they see the goodness of God, because I am sure of this, that we will see the goodness of God in the land of the living. So my songs and our music, it has to be just something that allows people to hang on, to hold on, to wait in the tension until he turns up.
0: I just love the way he thinks and just says it like it is. Darren from We Are Messengers, your artist of the week, explaining more about the song Lay It All On You after this at The Daily.
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1: Still to come on The Daily, Corey Asbury has explained a little more about his latest album, Outsing the Angels. It's been out for a few days, and the journey that led us here. But before we hear that at the news desk, let's dive into this. Oh, it's so close now, you can almost taste it. Depends. If you want to stay up later tonight, catch it after midnight, or whether you're going to wait till tomorrow morning. The brand new album from your artist of the week, We Are Messengers, Halfway Home, drops tomorrow. We've been hearing from lead singer Darren Mulligan every single day this week after he joined us from his home in Ireland on Monday. And today we're going to hit play on a tracklist, one of my faves, called Lay It All On You. Darren explains a little bit about what letting go can look like and why, as humans, we struggle with it sometimes.
2: The art of letting go is something I think we never really master. But I guess the longer we walk with Jesus, the longer we read the scriptures, the more we're sure of how good and kind and wonderful he is. So I'd encourage you today, it's okay. You can let go of the past, of your shame, of the heartache, the disappointments. You can also let go of the things in your life that are good things, but you know are not God things in this season. So whether it be bad things we're letting go of or good things we're letting go of, let it be because we trust him. We believe that he has better plans for us. His ways are higher. His ways are better. God is good. And because he's good, it's okay. You can let go too.
1: Lay It All On You, a brand new song from We Are Messengers, a part of the new album Halfway Home that drops tomorrow. Let's play it for you right now. You tune into The Daily. There's something

0: Are you tuned into the Daily? Cam here with you. Let's get over to the news desk. Little update for the latest what's going on.
1: I like to get the daily news.
0: All right. A few days after the release of Outsing the Angels, the brand new album from Corey Asbury.
2: We may not outsing the angels, but at least we're gonna try.
0: Corey has recorded a little message to give a little bit more of the story behind where this album came from. He's been teasing little bits of just what's led him to this point online over the last couple of months, and we don't have time to play it all for you, but here's just a minute or so of Corey telling the story of how we got here.
3: 5 years, that's how long I was running. I knew exactly where home was, and I was actively going the other way.
4: 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I'm Brett Ryan for Focus on the Family Australia. 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

Still to come on The Daily, going to give you a listen to a brand new track from Jamie McDonald. It's going to drop tomorrow. My life was changed when I stepped into the water. I can give you a little preview just ahead of its release. As well as that, we're going to take a wander down memory lane. We'll revisit an Aussie act that topped the charts this week 22 years ago through our daily flashback. We've dug deep into the vault for this one. 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
2: You ever notice how a really small act of kindness can create a ripple? Someone helps you, and suddenly you want to help somebody else. It's an idea that's talked about in 2 Corinthians chapter 9 and verse 6, and it's a reminder that what we invest in other people actually matters. It says, remember this, if you give little, you'll get little. A farmer who plants just a few seeds will only get a small crop, but if he plants much, he will reap much. So your generosity isn't wasted. That's the idea I want you to take away. What you sow shapes what we eventually reap.
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2: Oh, we are flying through the week. Happy Thursday. My gosh. I'm not sure. Is it just because I'm getting older that the days, the weeks, the months, the years just seem to fly by ridiculously fast? Tell me I'm not out on the branch on my own with that one. All right, still to come, Jamie McDonald. She's going to be releasing a brand new song tomorrow called Used to Be. We can give you a little sneak peek before it drops at the news desk very soon. Plus, we're going to hit rewind to 2004. We'll explain how the world was a very different place 22 years ago. Some of the things that are commonplace in society now, well, they weren't back then. It's a crazy list. You're going to start thinking, how on earth did we live 22 years ago? We'll also revisit a song that topped the charts this week from an Aussie act. But next, just like following a recipe in the kitchen, are there ingredients for a healthy family life? You can expand the ideas that we're going to talk about in just a moment, really, to any relationship, but we'll talk through it from the lens of family life next on...

it was just two lovers sitting in the car, listening to Blonde, falling for each other. Pink and orange skies, feeling super childish. No Donald Glover. Missed call from my mother.

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Feet up on the dash, driving nowhere fast, burning through the summer. 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She got solar power. Minutes feel like hours.

0: Are you tuned into The Daily? It's great to have you back. Welcome to the show if you're just tuning in. Every week we put family life under the radar. Our experts in this space are Brett and Kate Ryan from Focus on the Family Australia. They're back. Always good to see you too. Hello. Happy Thursday.
1: It's a pleasure.
2: Thank you.
0: All right. So I am no good at baking. I leave that to my wife and she is an absolute wizard in the kitchen.
2: Oh, can I come over and have something of hers?
0: Definitely. We'll have a chat about that afterwards.
2: Good plan.
0: But when it comes to the ingredients for a healthy family, is it as simple as following a recipe, or is it just is there a couple of key principles that we should be going, all right, if I do these things, it's going to ultimately lead
1: there
0: to a
1: healthy
0: family?
1: There are no guarantees in life. You can put it, I mean, Kate can vouch for this. She uses the same ingredients on a chocolate sauce pudding, and it turns differently turns out differently every time.
2: So true. Yeah. I don't know what happens.
1: Sometimes more sauce, sometimes less sauce, whatever it is. But the principles remain the same. Mm. And these are not, you know, guaranteed. But I can guarantee if you put some of these into place, it will improve the health and well-being of your relationship.
2: And it does need to be everybody.
0: Yeah.
2: Do you know what I mean? One person can do it, obviously. But when everybody's investing, that's when it really comes into its own.
1: So you want to create a culture in your household.
2: Yes.
1: Yeah. And so one of the things that we'd like to create is that servant attitude.
2: Mm.
1: I love the analogy of as a team or a sports team. Together, everyone achieves more.
0: Mm.
1: So we're working together. Our kids weren't expecting for, mother, father, can you go and do something for me? No, we actually all contribute around the house, cleaning, around the garden, or preparing meals, or setting the table. Everyone contributes to the house and well-being. So have an attitude or a posture of serving.
2: And the little ones are never too little to learn.
1: Mm. And they love helping.
2: They love helping. So give them something to do. They feel so proud that they've achieved something. Responsibility actually builds into that part of their self-esteem. I've achieved that. Mm. You believed in me.
0: Mm.
2: And so that starts early. Giving them responsibility, and it builds resilience too.
1: Yeah. Another thing you'd like you to do, you know, for parents to be very intentional on the way that they guide their kids. They can't just, you know, go, you can do whatever you like. They need the balance, and we love to use the fun, firm, and fair, and put in those balances. So make it fun and laughter. Has to have some discipline, some firmness, but make it fair when you do it, and make it so there is a justice orientated. So when parents do that and create that environment, then they are leading, they're guiding, they're shaping, and they're actually helping their children become very good contributors to society, because they've also learned the act of service.
2: Yeah. So fun is about bonding.
0: Yeah.
2: And the fair, you can have the same rules for every child, but they will be dealt out differently because all of your children are different.
0: Yeah.
2: So if you speak firmly to an introverted child, you could crush them.
0: Mm.
2: But for a child who's an extrovert and you speak...
3: It's so hard to see a loved one go through pain and suffering. Recently, I had a friend who experienced the loss of her mother. There was nothing I could do to take away her grief. Even as we sat in the church, ready for the funeral to begin, I could not find the words to express my sorrow for her situation. I left the church that day feeling terrible, as I hadn't been able to do anything to alleviate her suffering. Now, a few weeks later, I received a note from my friend. She'd written to tell me how much she appreciated all that I'd done for her after her mother had passed away. Just knowing that I was there for her had brought her comfort, and she was so thankful that I'd been present. At a time when I had felt totally useless, my friend had found comfort. Sometimes just being there for others without saying a word can make a world of difference. I'm Linda Bailey from dailydevotions.com.au.
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0: Still to come on The Daily, I'll give you a listen to the brand new song Jamie McDonald is set to drop tomorrow. We'll cover that off at the news desk for you shortly, but before we do, we've got to have a little wander down memory lane. Our daily flashback rewinds to the year 2004. The world was a very different place back then. While smartphones like the BlackBerry existed, the modern touchscreen smartphone era wasn't a thing because that was when the iPhone dropped in 2007. Smartwatches and fitness trackers, we didn't really have them. Fitbit dropped in 07, the Apple Watch in 2015. Also, when it came to getting food delivered to the house, you had to call a taxi or a local pizza shop by phone. Because Uber didn't drop until 2009, DoorDash till 2013, just a couple of examples, and Blockbuster video stores were still open. YouTube hadn't been invented yet.
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1: Next on The Daily, I'll give you a listen to a brand new song from Jamie McDonald that's set to drop tomorrow. Oh God, I'm desperate, down on my knees. New song's called Used to Be. But before we do that, let's take a little wander down memory lane.
2: Are you telling me you built a time machine?
1: All right, we're having a look over the chart and a song from an Aussie act that topped the charts this week on September 24, all the way back in 2004, so 22 years ago. Now, it's an Aussie act that tops the chart this week right now for King & Country. We spoke about that on the show yesterday. In fact, they've got the top two songs with What If I Told You and Miracle. But in 2004, it was an Aussie band, Alabaster Box, that topped the chart with a beautiful song called There's Hope. And you can look back at some of the songs that are a part of their back catalogue, like We Will Not Be Silent, There's New York, and songs like this are ones that probably are in most people's top five when it comes to songs from the Aussie band Alabaster Box. If you know, you know. It's a beautiful song. Nara has just got stunning vocals through the delivery through this song. It topped the charts this week 22 years ago in 2004. Aussie band Alabaster Box. This is There's Hope, your daily flashback. Days on.

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1: Henry Nouwen is a well-known Catholic priest who is a thinker and author. His reflections on life and the world of faith are often insightful and challenging. In one of his books, he writes that for humans, it is easier to be God than love God. We understand the term God to describe a being who is in control of life. God is the author of humanity and a creator of the world we live in. To love God is to give control to a greater being, to recognize a power and authority greater than ourselves, and to give deference to that control. Human nature finds it incredibly difficult to give up control and to defer to another. It is much more part of the nature of people in Western countries to take control, to define and determine our destinies. Nouwen is right. It is much easier to be God than to love God. While we love to be in control, it's actually loving God which fulfills our lives.
0: Carl Faze for DailyNudge.org.
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Are you tuned into The Daily as we bring things to a close? 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I can dance in the It's halfway through the record, track 7, called I Know We'll Be Okay. We're going to hear Darren from We Are Messengers explaining that this song was actually the last one that was written.

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2: Have you ever noticed how we can hang on to ideas and even opinions when really they're not very rational? Hi, I'm Bernie Diamond. There's a name for that. It's called a stronghold. It's like a fortress in our minds. And whether we realise it or not, we have lots of those. Some of them are okay, our morals. But other ones stop us from living life to the full. Selfishness, we're pretty good at defending that. What else? Well, there's this notion that I'm pretty good. I don't need any help. When we have that one, we never end up learning much in life at all. There are a whole bunch of those that for years stopped me from letting God be God in my life. And it wasn't until he reached out to me and blessed me with his love that I was prepared to put those strongholds down on the table for him. Strongholds, the things we hang on to real strong. And the sad thing is that while we're hanging on to those, our hands aren't free to take the blessings that God wants to give us.

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2: 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We tend to focus on the amazing wonders of healing and God's power, but sometimes gloss over the truth that lives were touched and changed when they encountered the personal touch of God's grace. 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He steps beyond the prayers of a father seeking the healing of his child to the heart of the story. 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
3: We have been looking at about the importance of transferring the whole truth, the whole counsel of God, as the old biblical translation says, the whole counsel of God to the next generation. And that is probably the most important thing that you can do, and the one thing that everyone can do. And that is interceding on behalf of the next generation. And I'm not talking about a quick prayer here and there, or even praying when there is a crisis and there's a need and there's something urgent and you need to go. I'm talking about tenaciously, persistently, intentionally interceding until God answers. You say, Michael, how you can be confident that God will answer that prayer? Simply because the promises of God. I'm going to come back to that passage again, but let me tell you, 1 Corinthians chapter 7 makes it very clear that whenever there's one believing parent, one believing parent, therefore the next generation of that one believing parent as sanctified in that one believing parent. Translation, God has a plan for the lives of the children of even one believing parent. One of the examples that impacted me greatly is a man in the scripture who would not give up interceding for his next generation. And he got blessed out of his sandals, because he's not only got the answer to his prayer, they experienced salvation. So I want you to turn with me, please, to scripture. John's Gospel, chapter 4, beginning at verse 46, all the way to 53. John's Gospel, chapter 4, 46 to 53. It is a story of a man who comes to Jesus interceding on behalf of his son. You know what I love about this man? That he would not be dissuaded, he would not be deterred, even when his own expectations were not met. This is a father, most likely, had very little biblical knowledge. This is a father, most likely, did not know or had no clue of all the theological debates that were going on at the time. This is a father, perhaps, did not know a great deal about Jesus, that he is God of very God in human flesh. And yet, what he expressed here was an unwavering faith in the promise of Jesus, in the words of Jesus. He expressed an immovable faith in the trustworthiness of the words of Jesus. He exercised confident faith in the promise of Jesus. He totally believed Jesus on behalf of his next generation. And that is what I will be focusing on today. This man in John chapter 4 comes to Jesus, like so many of us, out of crisis faith. I think not all of us, I know that. But some of us, when we came to Christ, was a crisis in our life or some issues or something going on, and we in desperation turned to Christ. And you know, nothing wrong with that. Nothing wrong with that. The Lord will honor that crisis faith. But the problem is we dishonor God when our faith stays in that crisis mode or only come to God whenever there is a crisis. That's dishonoring to God. Beloved, listen to me. There can be no doubt that God does not look down or despise or reject crisis faith. But it is dishonoring to God when we stay in a crisis faith. That every time we get into a crisis, we develop that faith. God often answers crisis faith prayer in order that may encourage us to go from strength to strength, to get to higher levels of faith, to move on, graduate to the next step of faith, to go from crisis faith to contagious faith. And that is why I want to show you five steps that have taken place in the life of this man, and that they ought to take place in our lives. Because when you go from crisis faith to contagious faith, there are three other steps in between. And so I want to share them with you very quickly. It began, his faith began with a crisis. It's a crisis faith. But secondly, it went to continuing faith. And then thirdly, we see it blossoming into confident faith. And fourthly, it leads to confirmed faith. And finally, we see it here. This father's faith become contagious. As I said, most of us, when we become serious intercessors on behalf of the next generation, we come with a sense of urgency. And that's fine. Nothing wrong with that. God uses these circumstances to draw us to himself. God responds to this, old King James Bible says, importunities. God graciously uses these baby steps of faith to take us to the next step of faith, to the next level of faith, to the next stage of faith. Look at verse 46. A nobleman, that is somebody from the royal household. He's in the king's palace. A nobleman come in desperation. This man is a member of the king's courtiers. This man, no doubt, given his position, he had lots of money, lots of prestige, and lots of influence. But his money, prestige, and power could not help him. He needed a supernatural intervention. He recognized that nothing he's got can help him in his crisis. Thankfully, this crisis situation led him to a budding faith in Jesus. The most amazing thing about our Lord is that he welcomes this type of beginner's faith. He welcomes it. This man implored Jesus. This man besought Jesus. This man urged Jesus. You see it in his voice. This man persisted in intercession with Jesus, even when on the surface it appears, and you'll see it very clearly in the scripture, for on the surface it appears that he's being rebuffed by Jesus. But I want you to remember this rebuff is not intentional focusing on this man. Now, there is a large crowd of people, if you read it in the context, there are a large crowd of people. And when they see somebody like this, recognized by his clothes, people were making way for him to come to Jesus. So he comes to Jesus. There's a large crowd. And Jesus was speaking to the crowd, not necessarily to this man specifically, even though he was included. Verse 48. Unless you people see miracles and signs and wonders, you'll never believe. Here's a biblical fact. Listen to me. I know many of you testify to this as I do. If we are to grow in faith, we must be willing to accept the test of faith. There are many people who wanted faith without being tested in their faith. But it's like a school. You cannot make it to college unless you graduate from high school. And the same thing in the spiritual school. You have to pass the test of faith. There's always a test. Always a test. There can be no testimony without a test. And the test of faith is designed by God to reveal to us, He already knows, is to reveal to us the level of our faith. It is designed to reveal to us the seriousness of our faith or lack thereof. It shows us if our crisis faith willing to grow into a higher level and a higher level and a higher level of faith, or do we just want the crisis to be over? Get me out of this, God! And when He does, we say, hey, what did you do for me lately? It is designed to test if we have a fleeting faith or a continuing faith. Do we just have a temporary faith or a permanent faith? Beloved, please listen to my heart. Listen to me. Believing God for the next generation, trusting God to do great things with the next generation, totally believing God to use the next generation, He must move us from crisis faith to continuing faith. You see it clearly in this nobleman. He went from crisis faith to continuing faith. You say, how? Look at verse 48 again. Jesus puts him off, as it were, but he was not going to be deterred. He is not taking no for an answer. He's not going to give up. He's not going to just say, okay. How does he respond to that rebuttal? How does he do that? Verse 49. You people, unless you see... said, sir, just come with me. I'm not listening to anything else. I'm just come with me. 49, verse 49. What is he saying? He's saying, my faith is in who you are. My faith is not only for what you can do, but of who you are. And that is why his faith goes from crisis faith to continuing faith to confident faith. Look at verse 50. Jesus said, you go, your son lives. I want to tell you, here's a use of imagination. Had this man's faith stayed in the crisis faith mode, had this man's faith was merely a shallow faith, just trying to get what he wants to get, he would have said, now wait a minute, Jesus, aren't you going to come with me and see the boy? Aren't you going to come and lay hands on him and heal him? How can I be sure that this is the case? How do I know that this is really the case? My boy is long, long away from here. Capernaum, it's right there on the lake, and we're here in Nazareth County. It's a long way away. But he didn't. He didn't. He didn't. And the reason he did not is because his crisis faith moved forward to being continuing faith. Now it is confident faith. It's confident. Not arrogance. There's a world of difference between confidence and arrogance. Beloved, confident faith takes God at His word. Amen. Confident faith takes God at His word. Confident faith fully trusts in the promises of God. Confident faith believes without evidence. Confident faith does not doubt in the dark what God has revealed in the daylight. Now I testify to you, and I told you this before, that I hung and I continue to hang everything in my life on the promises of God. And so can you hang on the promises of God regardless of where your next generation actually are right now, wherever they are spiritually. Because you know and I know that doubt is the enemy of faith, right? Doubt is the enemy of faith. And doubt tempts all of us, including your pastor. Doubt tempts all of us. But doubt needs to continuously being uprooted like a noxious weeds. How? By trusting in the Word of God, by taking hold of the promises of God, by dropping anchor on the promises of God. Many years ago, someone said to me, faith is like a toothbrush. Everyone should have their own and use it regularly. My friend, I can tell you on the authority of the Word of God, if you're a God-fearer, if you're walking daily with God, if you're faithful with God, then you can exercise faith on behalf of the next generation. But here comes something that is of uttermost importance, interceding for the next generation, but we must also model faith to the next generation. We must model that faith, because if we model faith, sooner or later, they will develop their own faith. When they see us go from crisis faith to continuing faith to confident faith, sooner or later, they will experience confirmed faith. This member of King Herod's inner circle believed God for the next generation. He trusted God's word without visible evidence. He couldn't see it. He took Jesus' word for it. He trusted in Jesus' promise. So much so that he did not rush home that day. Earlier I told you about God's promise in 1 Corinthians 7:14, 15, and 16, that non-believing children of the one who is a believing parent are sanctified or set aside for God to do work in their life. This means that as you intercede, your next generation, as you pray for the next generation, you can rest at peace. You're not anxious. You're not worried. You're interceding. You're not giving up. But you're at peace. Somehow, somewhere, sometime, God is going to keep His word. God is going to keep His promises. So you rest in peace. Question. You know why this is really important?

blessed Solomon because of the prayers of David. God answered Hannah's prayer and blessed her with Samuel. And I can go on and on and on and on. I wrote a book on this prayer of people of old. Look at the text with me, please. When the nobleman went home the next day, it's the next day. You know how I know that? Going to see it. The servant met him, probably gate of the city. They probably stayed at that gate all night long, waiting for the boss to come home. They were probably saying to each other, the boss man is not going to believe what happened. The boss man is not going to believe the good news that we got for him. The boss man will probably want to see for himself. Oh, wait till he gets home and he sees for himself what happened. The servants probably could not sleep that night, but the nobleman did. So when he came home, he only asked one question. Just one question. One question. No, it was not. Let me see for myself. Where is the boy? No. You know what the question was? What time did this happen? What time did this happen? What time was the boy healed? Listen, I'm using sanctified imagination here, okay? Boss, what difference does it make? Oh, it makes all the difference in the world. Because this is not a coincidence. This is not a happenstance. This is not an accident. This is not luck. It happened the very second the promise was uttered from the lips of Jesus. Crisis faith gave way to continuing faith, which developed into confident faith. Now it becomes confirmed faith. And my beloved friends, confirmed faith must lead to contagious faith. If you seek God and God answers you and you keep your mouth shut and you don't testify, think about it. Verse 53. They told him, of course, yesterday. That's how I know it was the day after that he didn't come home right away. When the nobleman confirmed the moment of the miracle, the Bible said, so he and his entire household, they all got converted. His testimony and his witness to his household, that including all the servants and the slaves and the children, the grandchildren, everybody's in the household, became believers. That's the word of testimony. The Samaritan woman, she came and she said, come and see a man who told me everything about my life. Testimony. They all came out. Testimony. Testimony. They won the victory with the word of God and the word of their testimony. If I learned anything about the word of God, is I know this. God is a covenant-making and covenant-keeping God. God loves to work with multiple generations. God loves to bless whole households to be used and blessed by God. And that is why believing on behalf of the next generation is not an option. It's not an option. And you see it's right, the New Testament, not just the Old Testament, but you see it in the New Testament. In Acts chapter 10, the very first Gentile, it was a captain in the Italian army. He was Italian. He was not Jew. This is the first Gentile ever to believe and be redeemed by the Lord Jesus Christ. Cornelius. The Bible said in Acts 10, Cornelius and his whole household believed and were baptized. You go into Acts chapter 16. When Paul and Silas were singing in the prison and there was an earthquake and the jailer thought, oh, the people are going to escape and then the government's going to kill me, so he's about to take his own life. And Paul says, stop, we're all here. And then he said, what must I do to be saved? And the apostle Paul shares with him
believe in the Lord Jesus Christ,

0: the Bible said, Acts 16, the Philippian jailer and his whole household, can I say whole household? Believed. You go again, Acts 16, Lydia, businesswoman, when she came to the Lord, her whole household. God loves to work with multiple generations. The question is, will you covenant to at least intercede for the next generation?
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2: 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It always draws me closer to the Lord and to praise the Lord more. And I just want to thank him so much, and I really appreciate his walk with the Lord. And I just want to tell you thank you.
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5: This is Condis Benedict with a thought for the day. We're looking at the moment at the temptations of the Lord Jesus. Allow me to read to you the verses that speak of the third temptation and the last temptation. Perhaps one of the most potent temptations that we find. Reading from the Message, verses 8 to 11. For the third test, the devil took him to a peak of a huge mountain. He gestured expansively, pointing out all the earth's kingdoms, how glorious they all were. Then he said, "They're yours, lock, stock, and barrel. Just go down on your knees and worship me, and they're yours." Jesus' refusal was curt. "Beat it, Satan." He backed his rebuke with a third quotation from Deuteronomy. "Worship the Lord your God and only him. Serve him with absolute single-heartedness." The test was over. The devil left, and in his place, angels. Angels came and took care of the Lord Jesus' needs. Wow, what a fantastic end to 40 days of temptation in the wilderness. Starvation as he fasted, time for prayer, time to focus on who he is, the ministry that's ahead, the cross, and so on. The devil offered the Lord Jesus power to do whatever he wanted on this earth. There it is, take it. The cost was too great. You know, the devil's power is temporary. The Bible refers to the devil as to the ruler of this world, the ruler of this age, and so on. But he's on a leash. He may have power to influence people's minds and philosophies. He may have power to give to people in relation to wealth and riches. But these things are only temporary. The cost, and we see the cost here, was the fact that he wanted the Lord Jesus to worship him. That's what he wants the world to do at the moment. To bow before him as he throws things in front of us. The Lord Jesus turned around and said, Scripture is explicit. Worship the Lord your God, only him. Serve him with absolute single-heartedness. I like the way the Message puts it. There is a challenge in the Word of God in relation to my faith, your faith, my response to God, your response to God, that we would serve him with absolute single-heartedness. being one-eyed. One-eyed at the fact that God, no matter what, is always there, part and parcel of our experience of life. No matter what happens, the temptation sometimes is to grab hold of these temporary things and to worship them, because that's what Satan wants. My prayer is that each one of us may be able to worship God with all that there is, of all that there is, of our hearts and our minds. Father, help us to focus our hearts and our minds on you, that in all things that happen in our life, we may trust you. This is Condas Benedict with the thought for the day.

hold my hand. And there's a man next to you with a killer view of New York. And somehow you managed to get me talking too much. Yeah, there's a rhythm.

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1: Hi, it's Jamin, your one-minute coach. One of the most important aspects of living life well is to be focused on the outcomes that are most important to you. However, often people are either problem-focused or remedy-focused instead. Neither of these focus points have the ability to lead us to life. When a person comes to me focused on a problem, i.e., my work is unfulfilling, I'm not happy with my relationship, my aim is to move them to an outcome instead by asking simply, and what would you like to have happen instead? When someone comes with a remedy, i.e., I've decided to move to Bali, again, I move them to an outcome by asking, and then what will happen? This is a great exercise to use with yourself or those you know. Simple questions that move you or others out of being focused on problems or being focused on random solutions or remedies when you haven't even got clear about the outcome you're looking for, to moving to well-formed outcomes. For more information, go to oneminutecoach.com.au.
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1: In 1857 in New York City, Jeremy Lanphier started a lunchtime prayer meeting praying for revival in his nation. And after advertising the prayer meeting widely, only six people turned up. After 3 weeks of faithfully gathering, his prayer meeting had 40 people joining in for daily meetings. On October 10 that year, the stock market crashed. Suddenly people were flocking to the prayer meetings. Within 6 months, 10,000 people were gathered daily for prayer in New York City alone. Other cities experienced a renewed interest in prayer too. Chicago had 2,000 people praying. Louisville had several thousand people praying. And in 1858, the New York Tribune devoted an entire issue to news of this revival. Prayer rather than preaching was the main focus. Meetings were informal. Anyone could pray, speak, lead a song, or give a word of testimony with a five-minute limit placed on each speaker. This led to the Third Great Awakening in US history. It then spread to Ireland, Scotland, Wales, England, Europe, South Africa, India, Australia, and the Pacific Islands. Many people were saved, backsliders returned, conversions increased, families established daily devotions, and entire communities underwent a noticeable change in morals. Many preachers returned to the truths of the gospel and Christ and his cross, all because one man saw the trouble his nation was in and decided to get on his knees and pray. Are you willing to get on your knees and pray for your nation today? I'm Matt Prater. For more, go to historymakers.tv.
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1: God's Money Matters with Darren Lautenbach.
2: I often get asked the question, should Christians save for retirement? I think it's a fair question, don't you? For if it's true, and I believe it is, that we should trust God to meet all our needs, then surely this includes our income in retirement, doesn't it? After all, Scripture says in Philippians 4:19, "And my God will supply every need of yours according to his riches in glory in Christ Jesus." I'm a believer that you're not done until you're dead. In other words, keep working and contributing to society for as long as you live. I also believe that we should not be working for money for our whole lives. For most of us, there's no choice. Eventually, we'll have to stop working due to failing health or simply the fact that there may not be a paying job available. I do believe that if we are wise, we can foresee that there'll be a time when working for money may not be possible. It's not rocket science, is it? So it seems to me it'd be a reasonable thing to use the brain that God has given us to work out a plan where we can stop swapping time for money at some stage in our lives. Proverbs 27:12 talks about a prudent person foreseeing danger and taking precautions, with the simpleton going blindly and suffering the consequences. As I understand it, back when Jesus was walking on the earth, the Jews had a retirement planning system. It was all facilitated through their sons. It is my understanding that around age 40, the father would hand the family business over to the sons to run. The sons would expand the business and provide for their direct family needs from the business, as well as providing for their parents' needs. Meanwhile, Dad would go and sit at the city gate and hand out wisdom to those who sought it. We still see evidence of this in the Middle East and Mediterranean cultures today. However, we don't see much of this in our Western culture. It seems to me that the cultural shift has forced an economic shift, with the outcome being the superannuation system. So what's the answer? Should Christians save for retirement, or is this just a lack of faith? As I see it, there's only a few options to make sure you have enough for retirement to provide for your needs. Either have lots of sons and make sure they'll look after you when you're old, or alternatively, put some money away in retirement savings. If you choose the savings option, then the best vehicle in Australia today for retirement savings is superannuation. If you don't understand superannuation, then you're not alone. What's needed is some action. There's no use sticking our heads in the sand and thinking the problem will go away. Just do what Solomon recommends in Proverbs 19:20 when he said, "Get all the advice and instruction you can, so you'll be wise the rest of your life." So go and get some advice from someone in the know, someone who can help you understand what you need to do. A good financial planner can help, or speak to a retired friend who shows godly and financial wisdom. Don't leave it till it's too late. The projected future retirement position for most Australians is atrocious, and it's hard to bless others when you don't have any resources yourself. Certainly you don't want to end up being poor and needy. God has provided what we need, both through faith and through the abilities he's given us to do some good planning and provide for the older self will one day be.
1: For more practical financial tips and resources, go to godsmoneymatters.com.
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1: How do we change our world for God? We can learn a lot from the early church. They didn't have church buildings or TV shows. They didn't have books or even radio programs. They didn't have seats of power or a public voice. They just loved Jesus and followed his ways. At first, the Roman Empire thought they were a bit odd. They were called atheists because they didn't worship the Roman gods, and then promiscuous because of their love feasts. But soon they came to be known for their incredible acts of kindness. They began to be seen as the ones who healed the sick, lifted up the lowly, and cared for the widows, orphans, and the poor. What made the church so compelling, such that even the Roman Empire took notice, is the love they showed for each other. "You'll know them by their love," Jesus said. It wasn't complicated or clever. It was just doing what they'd been called to do. The same thing we've been asked to do. Never downplay those simple opportunities to show kindness that come along each day. This is how God changes the world. You're listening to Tanya Harris of GodConversations.com.
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1: Canadian psychologist Jordan Peterson is somewhat controversial. 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Its title, Tell the Truth, or At Least Don't Lie. Peterson uses both huge life-changing decisions and small interpersonal interactions to demonstrate his point. We all want to be liked, and we feel under great pressure to say what others want to hear. We fail to be honest as we feel it's better to have a smooth and trouble-free life. Peterson challenges that thinking. It's a simple truth, a point that Paul makes to the church in Colossae. He writes, "Do not lie to each other. Tell the truth, or at least don't lie."
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1: Here's an interesting statistic. The combined annual revenues of the top 50 companies in the world is greater than the combined gross domestic products of the poorest 50 countries where over half of the world's population lives. Wow. I'm Bernie Diamond. It never ceases to amaze me how big companies can grow. Global brands that we all know, Coca-Cola, McDonald's, Nike, but no matter how big they are, how many billions they turn over, each one is made up of individuals, hundreds, thousands of ordinary, everyday people like you and me. Whenever we look at something big, a company, a country, a natural disaster, it's really made up of a collection of little people with little stories, some happy, some sad, some, well, tragic. Maybe that's why Jesus hung out with little people, the fisherman, the tax collector, the leper, the beggar, the prostitute, one-on-one. Jesus.
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0: If you sit too close to the TV, your eyes will go square. The car won't start unless everyone has their seatbelt on. The ice cream van only plays music to let you know that it's run out of ice cream. It's interesting how easily these lies slip out of our mouths when we're talking to children. It's easy to justify your dishonesty by thinking, well, you're looking after their best interest. But is lying ever right? The psalmist declared that everyone lies. I certainly don't set out to be a liar, but it's horrifying to realise how easily a lie just slips out. Mark Twain says, if you tell the truth, you don't have to remember anything. I don't think many of us set out to lie, but often we do so to get our own way or to make ourselves sound better. God declares himself as the truth. If we want to know how to live better, speaking the truth is a good place to start. I'm Linda Bailey from dailydevotions.com.au.
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1: Hi, it's Jamin, your 1 minute coach. Here are 12 more painful things that happen when you stop being clear about what you want. 1. You end up making all decisions on the fear of what you could lose and what could go wrong. 2. You become boring. 3. You stop adding something unique and valuable to the world. 4. 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Blame and excuse are your constant companions. 6. You forget what you are really capable of. 7. Anything that threatens your comfort zone creates significant anxiety. 8. 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And 12. 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

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Hebrews 13:8. Hi, I'm Chuck Swindoll. One of the most attractive magnetic characteristics of Christ is his consistency. When you need him, he's right there. He's there even when you don't think you need him. You're never too early for him. You're never too late. And he's never in a lousy mood, nor

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It'll clear the bitterness away. It can even set a prisoner free. There is no end to what its power can do. So let it go and be amazed by what you see through eyes of grace. 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
1: I was impressed recently by a writer who encouraged people to think of themselves as thermostats rather than thermometers. A thermometer measures and reflects the temperature around it. A thermostat helps to set the temperature and to make a change. There is a great pressure to function like a thermometer in our community. Our lives are just like everyone around us as we seek to achieve the same goals. Our agenda is driven by the majority opinion of our community. Being a thermometer is much easier as you just blend in. A thermostat, on the other hand, actually looks to make a change to the community by monitoring the social temperature and then seeking to alter it. A thermostat's role in setting the temperature is actually an example of how we ought to approach our community. We should have the courage to be different. Jesus' encouragement to everyone who followed him was to be those who set the social temperature rather than reflect it.
0: Carl Faze for DailyNudge.org.
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1: Red sky at night, shepherd's delight. Red sky in the morning, shepherd's warning. Every time I see the sky at dawn or dusk, I'll say this little rhyme. It's like having a little barometer in my head. It helps me predict the future weather. To be honest, sometimes I wish there was a way that I could predict the future in other areas of my life too. Although, I must say there are times when we can have a pretty good guess about what's going to happen. If a colleague's in conflict with the company's management, then you can predict that they may not have a job for too much longer. These predictions don't need a crystal ball. They're a reaction caused by a person's actions. Jesus understood that action creates reaction too. He strived to always act in love. Jesus showed the ultimate act of love 2,000 years ago, and people have been reacting to it ever since. Your actions create a reaction as well. It's just up to you as to what kind of action you are going to create today. I'm Linda Bailey from dailydevotions.com.au.
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0: Do you find yourself naturally being drawn to the underdog, particularly in cases where there's clear injustice? A couple of thousand years ago, before no-fault divorces, they had this custom where if you got caught in adultery, you were stoned. No court of appeal, just a sudden death playoff. Anyway, a bunch of guys brought a woman to Jesus for judgment. She'd been caught in adultery and miraculously managed to commit it all by herself because there was no record of a guy being involved. An unusual thing happened. Jesus bent down and wrote something in the sand. Now, we don't know what it was, but I have a suspicion it was probably the name of each bloke there who'd been playing up. When Jesus finally looked up, all the accusers had gone. There was just Jesus and the woman. With a heart of compassion, he simply said, "I'm not condemning you either, so go in peace and don't do it again." We're all imperfect in some way. Our imperfections aren't condoned, but they're certainly not condemned by Jesus either. Just forgiven. Ready for a fresh start.
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0: Faith, hope, love, and life. 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
1: I'm sure you've met toddlers who run and hide behind their mum when you try to talk to them. 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Hi, this is Kate Ryan for Focus on the Family Australia. Childhood fear and anxiety is pretty common among toddlers. 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

In a hospital gown, and the dreams we once were dreaming that were held so close felt impossible.

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1: The Middle East is home to 68% of the world's unreached people groups. Since Leading the Way first began impacting the Middle East through dual language programs in 1996, the ministry has had unique access to one of the most challenging regions in the world.
2: In these end times, the great deceiver is tempting so many people to turn their backs on biblical truth, on biblical teaching. And that is why we take this message of the good news of the gospel to 195 countries from this church.
1: Leading the Way's Open Door campaign is continuing to focus on three strategic areas where the greatest need and opportunity exists. God has given Leading the Way an unprecedented open door to proclaim the gospel directly into this region. 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That's the heartbeat of Dr. Michael Yusuf and the ministry team scattered across the world for Leading the Way. Up next, Dr. Yusuf shares what feeds his passion for the gospel and life for ministry, combining it with a biblical challenge for you to stand firm on the foundation of faith and answer your personal call to point others to the truth. 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Now, though, join Dr. Michael Yusuf as he begins this foundational message for Leading the Way. He's called We Preach Christ.
2: What I want to do today is to charge the next generation that in this place we have and always, please God, will preach only the Christ of the Bible. Amen. It is the Christ of the Bible who is the way, the truth, and the life. Today, most reliable statistics are telling us that 52% of those who are professing to be Christians believe that there are many ways to God, that people can come to God any which way they want to. Now, whether the statistics get better or worse, that's not the issue. Let it be known that on this day, from this hill, we proclaim that Jesus is the only way to the Father, that Jesus is the only way to heaven, that Jesus is the only Savior of our souls and the Lord of our lives, that Jesus is the only giver of eternal life, and there can be no eternal life in heaven without Him, that Jesus is not just the founder of another religion, that Jesus is God of very God, who laid the splendor of His glory and came to earth and became man of very man so that He may save men and women, boys and girls, that we believe that the Scripture says there is no name under heaven by which is given for men and women to be saved except the name of Jesus. Amen. And therefore, the foundational text is 2 Corinthians chapter 4, verses 4 and 5. The God of this age, talking about Satan, the God of this age has blinded unbelievers so they cannot see the light of the gospel of the glory of Christ, who is the image of God. For we do not preach ourselves, but Jesus Christ as Lord, and we ourselves as servants for Jesus' sake. Now, if you study church history, and I love church history for this reason. In fact, church history and the study of church history has impacted my preaching, because I learned that through the years, through the last 2,000 years, every generation, God calls men and women, boys and girls, to stand up for the truth for that generation, to stand up against the spirit of the age, to stand up against those who seek to water down, modify, or otherwise compromise the gospel of Jesus Christ, those who deny the power of the gospel of Jesus Christ, those who seek to rewrite the gospel of Jesus Christ, those who seek to modify the message of salvation of Christ to fit the cultural milieu, those who seek to repaint the portrait of Jesus in order to make him acceptable to miserable sinners, those who seek to remove the offense of the cross, those who seek to shave off the mane of the Lion of Judah, those who preach that if you believe somewhat, you repent to a certain extent, you'll be saved to a certain degree. No one a million no to this. The call of God upon me, upon this church, upon Leading the Way, Kingdom Sat, all the other ministries that have grown out of this church, is to be faithful to the proclamation of the truth in such a way that people will make an intelligent decision regarding Christ. They can either accept him or reject him. We don't force people to believe. God gives us a freedom of choice. Those who receive him as their only Savior and Lord will receive forgiveness from their sins here and now, joy and peace here and now, and eternity in heaven with him. Those who reject him, they reject him as their only Savior, as the only Lord of their life. They will spend their eternity in a place called hell, where there is torment, where there is pain. Please listen to me. God calls us to stand firm and to stand strong and to stand up and say with the Apostle Paul, we do not preach ourselves, but we preach Christ. And we are your servants for Jesus' sake. We do not preach our ideas, what makes us popular in culture or make us acceptable. We do not preach the rebranding of Jesus. I heard this from an evangelical preacher. We need to rebrand Jesus. Nor do we preach a surrender to the power of sin. Nor do we preach the capitulation to the enslavement of sin. Nor do we preach the surrender to the sexual revolution. Nor do we preach pragmatism and political correctness. No, and a million no's to that. But we preach Christ and Christ alone. Amen. Jude, the half-brother of Jesus, said, we contend for the faith once delivered, unmodified, not compromised, not watered down, once delivered to the saints, just once delivered. Even during the apostolic age, the apostles, particularly the Apostle Paul, he confronted so many people, so many of his contemporaries who were preaching false gospels. Others were preaching modified gospel. Others were adding to gospel. And he exposed them all when he said, but we preach Christ, the Christ of the Word of God. In Galatia, he confronted those who were adding to the gospel and they viewed rituals equal with Jesus. He said, no, we preach Christ. In Ephesus and elsewhere, he confronted the Gnostics, those who said that we can be saved by having knowledge. And he said, no, we preach Christ. The early heretic by name is Marcion, from which we get Marcion, the heresy, an early Christian heresy, where he said that the God of the Old Testament is not the same as the God of the New Testament, and therefore we need to be unhitched from the Old Testament. But faithful disciples of Jesus said, without the Old Testament, the New Testament does not make sense. Without the foundation, the building cannot stand. Without Abraham and David, we could not comprehend the seed of Abraham or the son of David as the Lord Jesus Christ, who is the descendant of David and who is the seed of Abraham. Now I can go on and on and on, but I will not do that. The saddest part to me personally, and I know to many of you, is that so many modern evangelical preachers who have now taken these old heresies and they're dressing them up in a new dress and preaching them as if it's the truth. And when I hear heresies like this, I think of the words of Dr. Criswell, former pastor of First Baptist Church of Dallas, when he was hearing all these modern heresies all dressed up. He said, a skunk by any name is a skunk. I want to say amen belongs here. Just as Paul said, of their devices we are not ignorant. Beloved, we need to be more alert more than any other time in modern history. We need to be more discerning than any time in modern history. For when the early believers said, we preach Christ alone, they were burnt alive. They were dipped in hot tar. They were given to hungry lions. But they would not be deterred from preaching Christ alone. Rome always welcomed new gods. They would have been welcomed with open arms. They would have been beloved people in the Roman Empire, because the more gods, the merrier. But when they said Christ only, that's when they got dipped in hot tar. After that, we came to the Dark Ages, where superstition and witchcraft came into the very church, inside the church. But God raised reformers who read the scripture, and they said, no, it's only Christ and salvation by faith in him alone. 300 years ago, a man by the name of Irenaeus, who taught that God is incapable of converting us, we convert ourselves. But good and godly men like George Whitefield stood up and they said, no, and a million no. We preach Christ who can save from the guttermost to the uttermost. Today, the Universalist Unitarian teach that Christ is the ideal man, which we too can be when we obtain higher self. Scientologists teach that if we know enough, we can survive forever. Not without Jesus, you want. Astrology says the time in which you are born determines your destiny. The reincarnations say life is reincarnated into new life, and you pay for the misdeeds of the former life. But the Bible said this is a fallacy of all fallacies, because I know that Christ paid the wages of all my sins, and he redeemed me eternally. And because the Bible is clear, there's no such thing as reincarnation. The Bible says that it is appointed for man, women, everyone to die once. After that, the judgment comes. The human potential movement said that we can all create our own identity. No wonder we have so many confused people in this culture today. Oh, today there are many people who are called evangelical preachers. They are saying that the Bible should be like a smorgasbord, a buffet. You come and you pick and you choose. You don't like that, you dump it, you take this. Or you don't like this, you do this and you do this. Oh, this is more common than you realize. In fact, that's the teaching that has weakened the Church of Jesus Christ, that has nullified the message of the gospel, that has muffled the voice of Christ, confused millions of people, some of them into eternal destruction. And that is why today, more than ever, we must preach only the Christ of the Bible. Christ, who is God of very God, the God of power and might, who is the only one who can forgive our sins eternally, who can break the power of sin, who can help restore sanity in our lives. He is the only one who can set the captive free. He is the only one who can liberate from the chains of addiction. He is the only one who one day is going to judge the living and the dead. He is the only one who one day is going to reign supreme over the universe before our own eyes. He is the only one to whom every knee shall bow and every tongue will confess that Jesus Christ is Lord, to the glory of God the Father. We preach Christ, who is the image of the invisible God, and we ourselves, your servants for Jesus' sake. We preach the only Christ who was promised by God the Father back in Genesis. We preach the only Christ who was born of a pure virgin. We preach the only Christ who healed the sick, raised the dead, made the lame to walk, and set the captive free. We preach the only Christ who was crucified on Mount Golgotha and was buried for 3 days. But then, thank God, on the third day, with every power of his omnipotence, he rose from the dead, never to die again. The Christ that we preach is the only one who can promise eternal life. He's the only one who can forgive sinners like me and you. We preach the only Christ who has ascended alive in heaven. And from there, right now, he sits on the rim of the universe. Even when the world seems to be falling apart, he's not. Even when things look out of control, it's not out of his control. But one day, he's going to come back and he's going to reign and rule before our own eyes. We preach the only Christ who's in his first coming, was born in a manger. But when in his second coming, he will rule with an iron scepter. We preach the only Christ for whom and through whom the whole universe was made and created. But he left that splendor of heaven and came to earth. And on his second coming, we will see him ruling in power and great glory. We preach the only Christ who hung helplessly on the cross, but in his second coming, he will be sitting on the throne of God. We preach the only Christ who was the Lamb of God, who takes away the sin of everyone who believes in him. But soon on his second coming, he will come as the Lion of Judah. We preach Christ and not ourselves. That's the saddest part, is when people preach themselves. That's the tragedy. We do not preach pop psychology, helpful that may be. We don't preach self-help, good as that may be. We don't preach Band-Aid, they only give you temporary relief. No. We preach the only one who can do a total job on the total person. And that is not going to come as a surprise to some of you, or most of you. It certainly is going to come as a surprise, what I'm about to say, to my family. I'm a man who is far, far, far, far from being perfect. I know that. But I weep over my sin. I repent of my sin. I don't gloss over my sin. I don't explain away my sin. I don't rationalize my sin. I don't try to blame others for my sin, for I know that it was my sin that fastened him to that cross. And that's my sin that kept him on that cross until he paid my ransom. Beloved, this is Christianity 101. God is not looking for perfect people, but he's looking for imperfect people so he can perfect them. And that's all that God is expecting from those who love him. To lower the bar of righteousness, to lower the standards, so that sinners can accept Christ without repenting, without believing, without transformation, without conversion, is the worst sin that could be committed. To paint or repaint the portrait of Christ without confessing him as Lord is the worst sin of all. For we preach not ourselves, but Christ Jesus, who is the image of the invisible God. Far from Jesus the Christ being the founder of another religion, as so many preachers and pulpits are saying today, he is the creator God who became man. Far from this newly fangled idea that is preached from many a pulpit today, he's not a way, a truth, and a life. He is the way, the truth, and the only giver of eternal life. Far from those, this false claim that everybody, whether they believe or not, they're going to go to heaven. This is a lie from the pit of hell, otherwise known as Hollywood. And deceiving a lot of people. Jesus said, no one. And when he says no one, he means no one comes to the Father but by me. Amen. That's his words, not mine. And that is why from Genesis to Revelation, he is the central focus of the entire Bible. For he was promised by God the Father to Adam and Eve in the Garden of Eden. And that is why 2,000 years, 1,600 plus, sometimes 1,800, we're not really sure, but thereabouts, 1,600 to 2,000 years is when the scripture writers were writing. They were all from different professions. They were all from different backgrounds. There were some Gentiles, there were some Jews, but they're all writing this history that we call Genesis to Revelation. That book, the holy book of God, the infallible word of God, they were writing. But the reason they all write one message is because they were all inspired by the Holy Spirit of God. That is why Jesus is a central figure from beginning to end. He is the beginning and the end and everything in between. He is the Alpha and the Omega and the rest of the alphabet. He is the only true revelation of God. And no one else is the revelation of God other than Jesus the Christ. And you can find him in every book of the Bible. Every book of the Bible. If you have the spiritual eyes to see it. If you look at the scripture, you're going to see it very clearly. That in the book of Genesis, he is the seed of the woman that the Father promised Adam and Eve. In Exodus, he is the Passover lamb. In Leviticus, he is the high priest. In Numbers, he is the smitten rock. In Deuteronomy, he is the prophet. And in Joshua, he is the captain of the Lord of hosts. In Judges, he is the creator and the final judge. In Ruth, he is the heavenly kinsman redeemer. In Samuel, he is the anointed one. In Kings, he is the King of Kings and the Lord of Lords. In Chronicles, he is the glory of God in the temple. In Ezra, he is the teacher comes from God. In Nehemiah, he is the rebuilder of broken lives. In Esther, he is the protector of his people. In Job, he is the only comforter in times of trouble. In Psalm, he is our good shepherd. In Proverbs, he is the wisdom of God. In Ecclesiastes, he is the preacher of the kingdom of God. In the Song of Songs, he is the bridegroom who's coming to his bride, the church. In Isaiah, he is the mighty God, everlasting Father, Prince of Peace. In Jeremiah, he is the potter who shapes the clay of our lives into the image of God. In Lamentation, he is the weeping prophet. In Ezekiel, he is the wheel inside the wheel. In Daniel, he is the Son of Man coming on clouds of great glory. And he is the fourth person in the fiery furnace. In Hosea, he is the love of God to the backslider. In Joel, he is the baptism of the Holy Spirit. In Amos, he is the author of judgment and mercy. In Obadiah, he is the God of vengeance. In Jonah, he is the salvation of our Lord. In Micah, he is the great intercessor. In Nahum, he is the stronghold in the days of trouble. In Habakkuk, he is the God of mercy. In Zephaniah, he is the establisher of the kingdom of God upon the earth. In Haggai, he is the desire of all nations. And in Zechariah, he is the branch of Jehovah. In Malachi, the last book of the Old Testament, he is the refiner's fire, the son of righteousness that shall rise over all the world with healing in his wings. And that's announcing for over 2,000 years that he's coming. That's who he is. Look for those characteristics in him when he arrived. Look for him. Some did and believed. Many didn't, because they wanted a Messiah that fits them. Just now, we want a Jesus who agrees with us. Someone said that God created man in his own image. And now, we have returned the favor and created a God in our own image. Beloved, be immovable from the truth of the gospel. And that is why when Jesus showed up, he said, "Before Abraham was, I am. I am." That word should have really given them goosebumps. It should have reminded them that this is the very God who appeared to Moses at the burning bush. And when Moses said, "What do I tell them? Who sent me?" He said, "Tell them, I am sent you." And when Jesus said, "I am," they should have jumped all over the place to welcome him as their Messiah, but they didn't. And that is why in the New Testament, you see, with clarity, of course, no symbolism, it's in clarity. You see him in Matthew as the kingly Messiah. In Mark, he is the miracle worker. In Luke, he is the great physician. In John, he is the Lamb of God that takes away the sin of the world. In Acts, he is the risen Lord. In Romans, he is our justification. In Corinthians, he is our sanctification. In Galatians, he is our liberation. In Ephesians, he is our perfection. In Philippians, he is our joy. In Colossians, he is the head of the body of the church. In Thessalonians, he is the coming Lord who reign and rule forever. In Timothy, he is the judge of all men. In Titus, he is the redeemer of the world. In Philemon, he is the friend that sticks to you closer than a brother. In Hebrews, he is the author and the finisher of our salvation. In James, he is the healer of all nations. In Peter, he is the chief shepherd and the bishop of our souls. In John's epistles, he is the word of God. In Jude, he is the coming Lord with 10,000 of his saints to execute judgment upon the earth. In Revelation, he is the Alpha and the Omega, the beginning and the end, the Lion of the tribe of Judah, the root of Jesse, the root of David, the Lamb of God, the Word of God, the King of Kings and the Lord of Lords. We preach Christ and ourselves as servants for Christ's sake.
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2: Condice Benedict here with a thought for the day. What is it that stops us from being more commitment? It's a question that I've asked myself for years. Maybe lack of faith, it may be plain selfishness, it may be fear or a lack of desire. Or maybe it's one thing that leads to another. Here's another question that stirs my heart, my mind, my imagination. Why is it that some are warriors of the faith while others slink away? One man or woman strongly believes in prayer and another struggles with the concept. You know, there's one phrase that I find very difficult. It wasn't early in the piece, but it's difficult now. And that is, I don't understand why someone couldn't do such and such when it's so easy. You know, put yourself in that other individual's shoes. They may have a different history, a different educational standard, a different experience of life. And there may be trigger mechanisms in that person's experience of life that can inhibit them from doing certain things. I often would say to people, anyone can paint, but not anyone can paint. Anyone can pick up a paintbrush, paint a door or wall, but you can tell the difference between someone that really knows how to paint and someone that doesn't know how to paint. And it's the same with this. You know, why is it that some are like this and some are like that? But it's still a good question, and it's still one that stirs my heart and my imagination. Why is it that some are warriors of faith while others slink away? One man or woman strongly believes in prayer and another struggles with the concept. Simple answer, that is, we're all totally different. We have different experiences in life. But one thing that stands out to me, which is plain and clear, particularly as I read the Word of God, that it doesn't matter what our past is, it doesn't matter what our temperament is, it doesn't matter what our history is. God, the Holy Spirit, will always work a wonder in our life if we allow Him to. Now, I didn't ask that question, why is it that some are warriors of faith while others slink away, to create any feelings of guilt or anxiety. It's never my intention. I'm curious, even when I look at my own life, for there are times when I'm conscious about what I believe, and there are times when I am slack. Can you relate to that? I have a suspicion that all of us feel this way somewhere along the line. There are also times when we look at others and say to ourselves, why aren't I like that person? We can be like that person or like that other church. You know what? We are who we are. One thing we can do is each one of us can take that small, tiny step of faith in the wonderful journey of faith. And it begins with one small step. Someone once asked me, how do you need an elephant? And I looked at them very puzzled and thought, what on earth are you talking about? I don't know. And they said, one spoonful at a time. So too, the walk of faith. And it's not so much what he can do or she can do, what they can do or they can't do. It's more, what is my attitude towards God the Father in the Lord Jesus? And am I allowing the Spirit of God to work in me? Think about that for a moment. Heavenly Father, what a challenge. Sometimes it's easier to look at others, other situations, other circumstances. The grass is greener on the other side of the fence, someone might say. Maybe true. It's more important to understand that the grass

us where we're standing is where you planted us. So help us to focus on you. Help us not to be guilt-ridden by our inabilities and our failures, but to come to you for restoration, forgiveness. Give us a wonderful sense of awe at your presence in our lives. Give us a sense of joy as we understand the forgiveness and the salvation that you give us. And Father, help us not to wish we were like somebody else, but desire to be like you, to imitate you, to take on the characteristics of the Lord Jesus as we allow the Holy Spirit to produce fruit in our lives. Forgive us, restore us to the glory of the Lord Jesus. Amen. This has been Condus Benedict with a thought for the day.

Elevate, speaking life through praise, worship, and teaching on Pulse 94.1.

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1: 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Traffic update.
2: A hassle-free start for the early birds of the Illawarra. The M1 Princess Motorway looking clear in either direction through Mount Ousley. No problems up or down the mountain. Further northbound towards Helensburg onto Sydney, a clear run. Bulleye Pass is also no hassles and all looking all clear from the lookout in the M1 to Lawrence Hargrave Drive in Thirroul. Stuck in traffic? That's enough stuck for one day with NRMA Roadside. 9 times out of 10, they get you back on the road. No need for a tow. Search NRMA Roadside. 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
3: A joke for you. 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
1: This is Condis Benedict with a thought. Life is full of choices. It's important that we choose wisely. There are many choices we make that don't have all that much of an impact. Shall I brush my teeth or shan't I brush my teeth? Cup of coffee, cup of tea. Eat vegetables or meat or both? What's my attitude towards climate change? What's my attitude towards poverty? What's my attitude towards a whole variety of things, theologically and so on? Choices are important, and we make so many choices every day of our lives. There are some choices that we must make that have eternal ramifications. The writer of Proverbs says in Proverbs 9 verse 10, "The fear of the Lord is the beginning of wisdom, and knowledge of the Holy One is understanding." When we don't have good understanding, bad choices are made. Choices are made when we seek wisdom. And someone might throw their hands up in the air and say, "Well, I don't have any wisdom. I seem to make mistakes all the time." You know what? The first choice is to fear God and turn to Him. This has been Condis Benedict with a thought.
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1: It's Gavin with you this morning. 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
2: Man, I want to tell y'all something, man. Man, I'm not going to let these material things get in my way, y'all. I'm trying to get somewhere. I'm trying to get somewhere.

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1: In stories making news, Australia's unemployment rate has increased to a five-year high, but an interest rate rise could still be likely. The latest data shows the unemployment rate increased to 4.6% in August, mainly driven by a jump in the participation rate. It means more people are actively looking for work, confident they will land some sort of role. Australia will provide the Ukraine with an extra $60 million in military support after the two nations inked a historic defence pact. Prime Minister Anthony Albanese signed the 10-year agreement alongside President Volodymyr Zelensky. And the Chinese President Xi Jinping has emphasised that both China and the US share a joint duty to manage AI safely. To sport in the AFL, Brisbane midfielder Lachie Neal will play in the grand final after a successful last-minute appeal. And NRL legend Josh Morris is warning nerves could be the Dolphins' biggest danger against the Roosters tonight. That's the news and sport headlines. More details soon.
2: 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Traffic update.
3: In Unanderra, light traffic in either direction of Five Islands Road on either side of the M1 Princess Motorway. The M1 Princess Motorway, a clear run from Unanderra through the Wollongong CBD, and no problems in either direction of Mount Ousley. Also, very light traffic in Spring Hill in both directions of Spring Hill Road, just near Lysides train station. 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
4: Good morning, I'm Gavin Brett, and thank you for starting your day with me. I just want to share something with you about what I find very refreshing of a morning, and that's seeing the sunrise. Especially in our property, we have this magic view over the valley behind us, and I love seeing the sun rise. And it reminds me, it's a godly reminder, that life keeps moving forward. Whatever yesterday might have looked like, today is a new day. It's a fresh day, and it's full of fresh opportunities and fresh grace.
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1: How does a young man find God in a communist nation where Bibles are banned and he comes from a family of atheists? A pastor in the Czech Republic recently told me his story, how he and his friends began wondering about the possibility of the spiritual realm, how they started asking questions, how they even tried an American Indian rain dance to get it to rain. Soon afterwards, his prayers began to be answered. A friend randomly gave him a Bible, impossible to find in a nation under a communist regime. He found himself in a church with a pastor who'd been praying for people to find God in new ways. One by one, he and his friends turned their lives over to God as they saw him evidenced in their day-to-day lives. Seek God with all your heart, the scriptures say, and he will be found. Doors are open to those who knock. Answers are given to those who ask. If you're not sure of the reality of God today, ask him to reveal himself. Those who seek will find. You're listening to Tanya Harris of GodConversations.com.
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2: Traffic update.
3: The M1 Princess Motorway is all on track and no hold-ups from Yalla through Dapto on through Unanderra and Fig Tree into the Wollongong CBD. Up or down the mountain, you're looking at a pretty clear run in either direction on Mount Ousley. Just some light eastbound traffic making its way down the mountain towards Wollongong from New Mount Pleasant Road to the turn-off of Mount Ousley Road. Stuck in traffic? That's enough stuck for one day with NRMA Roadside. 9 times out of 10, they get you back on the road. No need for a tow. Search NRMA Roadside. The T's and C's apply. Station sponsor, this is Jace with us up to date, Pulse 94.1 traffic.
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1: Living in faith with Pastor Con. In John chapter 4, the Lord Jesus said that he had living water to give. This is not a new theme in the Word of God. Isaiah 58:11, the Lord will guide you always. He will satisfy your needs in sun-scorched land and will strengthen your frame. You will be like a well-watered garden, like a spring whose waters never fail. The sin of the nation is the fact that they forsook God. They did their own thing. And was it possible that some of them even resented God? God's invitation to his people is come. The woman at the well was about to have her eyes open into a new and living way. Initially, she was blind to the truth, that is, the living water of life. There's only one remedy for this. It was necessary for her, it's necessary today, that our eyes be open to the truth of the living water. Come all who are thirsty, come to the waters. You have no money, come buy and eat. Come buy wine and milk, without money, without cost. So says the prophet Isaiah. This is God's grace in operation. This is Con Dispenedick.
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0: Here's a good word from Jeremiah 29:11. I love this verse. We actually have it up on the wall at home. "For I know the plans I have for you, says the Lord, plans to give you hope and a future." That promise is still true today. Have the best day, and then you're spending the morning with Gavin.
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1: In stories making news, economists are warning the latest job figures will do little to help avoid a probable rate hike when the Reserve Bank meets next week. The jobless rate rose 4.6% in August, mainly driven by a jump in the participation rate. Southeast Queensland is being urged to paint the town red as the Dolphins get ready to play their first ever preliminary final. The Moreton Bay Mayor is wanting Broncos, Titans and Cowboys fans to jump on the bandwagon as the Dolphins take on the Roosters at Suncorp Stadium tonight. Police in New South Wales are urging drivers to slow down during what's expected to be a day of heavy traffic for the start of the school holidays. There will be extra patrols out and about to ensure people are sticking to the road rules. The Chinese leader has been welcomed to the White House for the first time in more than a decade. President Xi Jinping and his US counterpart Donald Trump have held talks in Washington. To sport and in the cricket, the Aussies have fallen to South Africa by 67 runs on the first of three ODI matches. That's the news and sport headlines. More details soon.
2: 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Traffic update.
3: The M1 Princess Motorway is all on track and no hold-ups from Yalla through Dapto on through Unanderra and Fig Tree into the Wollongong CBD. Up or down the mountain, you're looking at a pretty clear run in either direction on Mount Ousley. Just some light eastbound traffic making its way down the mountain towards Wollongong from New Mount Pleasant Road to the turn-off of Mount Ousley Road. Stuck in traffic? That's enough stuck for one day with NRMA Roadside. 9 times out of 10, they get you back on the road. No need for a tow. Search NRMA Roadside. 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
2: I know God is not the cause of the bad things that happen in my life, but when the challenges come, it's really hard not to point the finger in His direction. My daughter was having some hard times with her friends. They believed some rumors about her and she felt betrayed. All I had to do was ask her to put her dishes in the dishwasher and I got the barrage of her hurt. I was nagging, I wasn't supportive, I had too many rules. None of these were actually true and she knew it, but she lashed out at the person she was closest to. I do this with God. For some reason, I blame Him for not making my day easy. What happens to us is not the measure of God's love for us. Maybe you need to hear that from God today too. You may be struggling with things in this world, but your situation does not gauge the level of God's love for you. He made a great sacrifice to show His love for you on your good days, but especially on your bad ones. I'm Linda Bailey from dailydevotions.com.au.
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1: Traffic update.
2: The M1 Princess Motorway starting to build northbound through Dapto. It gets busiest from Fowler's Road and busy up to Kanahooka Road. After that congestion, though, you're in for a pretty clear run through Unanderra and Fig Tree towards Wollongong CBD. North Wollongong, some traffic coming off Bourke Street and making things a little busier. The Princess Highway Memorial Drive interchange. And through Ferry Meadow, there is some moderate traffic in both directions of the Princess Highway in between Balgowney Road and Cabbage Tree Lane. 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
1: This is Condis Benedict with a thought.
2: Prophecy's a strange thing, isn't it? There are a lot of prophets of doom out there today, but you know what? If you look at the Word of God, if you go to the Old Testament, even the New Testament, there's some wonderful prophecies. The time had come for the prophecies of old to come to fruition. They have their fulfillment in the one and only Lord Jesus. John the Baptist was waiting eagerly for the time. His message of repentance and preparation was important. It set the scene. Prepare ye the way, he said. God had spoken. God's word was going to become a reality in people's lives. He wasn't backwards in speaking. His disciples were amazed, and they also responded. What does one do if they've spent most of their adult life waiting and their teacher says, here he is? What do you do when you find something so valuable, so precious, so exciting? You run after it, don't you? You follow. And that's what these disciples did. They followed the Lord Jesus, the Lord who is the light of the world. This has been Condis Benedict with a thought.
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1: I don't know about you, but some mornings feel rushed. You're here with Gavin and I'm spending the morning with you. But here's a thought. When you're feeling rushed, breathe, pause, thank God for just one thing right now. Gratitude has a way of resetting the whole day. My prayer is you have a great day today.
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2: In stories making news, receiving a red carpet welcome, Chinese President Xi Jinping sat down for talks with US counterpart Donald Trump to discuss a range of issues. However, there's not expected to be a major breakthrough. The Chinese leader stressed the importance of artificial intelligence remaining under human control. The federal government is understood to be looking at new laws to force tech firms to be transparent about rogue AI. A non-human agent from OpenAI has infiltrated Medicare and three other government websites. A task force has been set up to examine potential security flaws following the incident. Experts are pushing for an overhaul of Australia's fuel tax system as prices soar. The NRMA claims the excise is becoming increasingly outdated as more electric vehicles hit the road. Sport, and both Fremantle and Brisbane enter tomorrow's AFL Grand Final with unchanged lineups. From their preliminary final wins, players will take part in the Grand Final parade today before a captain's run at the MCG in front of thousands of fans. That's the news and sport headlines. More details soon.
3: Pulse 94.1. Traffic update. Busy conditions through Coromel and Fairy Meadow for the Princess Highway in either direction. In Coromel, it's busiest near the intersection of Railway Street and Fairy Meadow in between Balgownie Road and Cabbage Tree Lane. The M1 Princess Motorway looking clear in either direction through Mount Ousley. Weekends are good. 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Station sponsor, this is Jace with latest up-to-date Pulse 94.1 traffic.
4: Good morning, it's Gavin here. I don't know about you, but coffee always feels like the unofficial starter's pistol for the day. 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
2: Hi, it's Jamin, your one-minute coach. The fear of success is such a massive issue when it comes to people self-sabotaging their own goals. The fear of success is built around five key issues: awareness, certainty, safety, state, and story. Because the concept of the fear of success is counterintuitive, many people would not even believe that it is a thing. Yet, surprisingly, the fear of success is often a bigger hindrance than the fear of failure. See, if you can't see it or you don't believe it is a thing, the fear operates unchallenged and is free to do whatever it likes in your life. When it comes to thinking about actually succeeding, the key is to see what specifically you are afraid of that is made more real by success rather than failure. For example, you will be rejected by friends who don't know how to cope with your success. Or perhaps it is that once you have succeeded, you will have now set a standard for yourself that you will have to sustain. Awareness is 90% of the issue. Turn the lights on and have a look at exactly what you are dealing with. For more information, go to oneminutecoach.com.au.
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Have the best day.

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1: One of the best parts of mornings is music, and I love being able to share some songs that remind us of God's goodness and speak life into our communities. 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
1: We've all heard promises from salesmen. Sometimes they're about cars or investment plans or insurance policies. And sometimes they're about God. Hi, I'm Benny Diamond. To tell you the truth, some of the claims that people make about God sound so unrealistic. Have you ever felt that? Whatever problem you have in life, God will fix it. Whatever the question is, Jesus will answer it. God will make you rich. And so we end up thinking, give me a break. So what can we believe? How much is reality? How much is hype? For me, it comes back down to the basics. Life is life. There are good days, there are rotten days. The thing that carries me through them all is this certain knowledge that my God holds every day in the palm of his hand, every minute of every day. And the certain knowledge that there's this love in his heart for me, for you, that's so great, he'd send his son to die for us. Jesus.
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Here's a dad joke to get you rolling. Why don't eggs tell jokes? Because they'd crack each other up. Don't worry, I'll stick to radio, not stand-up comedy. Either way, we're here to bring a smile and some hope into your morning. Shut up.

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2: In stories making news, analysts are raising concerns about a reporting delay from when a non-human AI agent infiltrated Medicare and three other government websites. The federal government is understood to be looking at new laws to force tech companies to be transparent about rogue AI. Union members at the Australian Energy Market Operator are threatening industrial action. They are seeking annual pay rises, the option of a four-day working week and protections from AI. There is concern any action by AEMO staff could cause disruptions across the energy sector. Queensland's child safety and youth justice workers will stage a 2.5-hour strike this afternoon. Union members will protest outside local MPs' offices over staffing pressures and support for vulnerable children. And in cricket, Australia pushing to level its one-day international series with South Africa on Sunday after losing Game 1 by 67 runs. That's the news and sport headlines. More details soon.
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4: Have you ever thought about Judgment Day? That day when we'll stand before Jesus and give an account for our lives, as mentioned in 2 Corinthians 5:10? I have. And in fact, I find it quite motivating. I know it's a bit of a strange way to start a discussion on finances, but this is relevant. So what do you think it'll be like? What do you think it'll be like when we face Jesus? You may have watched the movie Schindler's List. It's an American epic historical drama film directed and co-produced by Steven Spielberg, based on the novel Schindler's Ark by Thomas Keneally, who happens to be an Australian novelist. The film is centred around the life of Oskar Schindler, a German businessman who saved the lives of more than 1,000 mostly Polish Jewish refugees during the Holocaust. Liam Neeson stars as Schindler and does a fantastic job of it. If you haven't seen it, then I'd highly recommend it. Now don't worry, I'm not going to go into doing regular movie reviews. I do have a point. See, towards the end of the movie, there is a scene where Schindler is saying goodbye and about to leave in his car, and he's standing in front of the multitude of Jews that he's helped save. Schindler begins to break down and cry, barely able to stand, holding on to his Jewish friend Oscar, crying, "I could have got more out. I could have saved more." He goes on to say, "I could have made more money. I threw away so much money." Looking at the car he's about to drive off in, he looks Oscar in the eyes and cries out that he could have saved another 10 people if only he'd sold the car, and another 2 people with the gold pin he was wearing. He could have saved more. He could have done more. It's certainly a very moving and dramatic scene that brings a flood of emotions. So what's my point? Well, I'm wondering, does this actually paint a picture of how we might be when we meet Jesus? Will we suddenly realise what's really important and regret that we didn't do more? Will that new car, the bigger house, or the overseas holiday suddenly seem unimportant as we consider the alternatives? In that dramatic scene, Schindler's mate Oscar embraces him and reminds him of how much he's done, how many lives he saved. But for Schindler, he knew that he could have saved more people if only he had his priorities right. What about you? Do you have your priorities right? What are you going to be thinking when you face Jesus on Judgment Day? Are you going to know in your heart that you could have done more? It seems to me that we all need to consider how we're spending our time, money and opportunities. Are we chasing the buck? Chasing the unquenchable desire to consume even more like this world wants us to? Are you going to be like Schindler crying out that you could have done more? Or are you laying down treasure on earth and swapping it for heavenly treasure? Heavenly treasure that rust and moth can't destroy. So what's this heavenly treasure? Well, isn't it living with an eternal perspective? Getting our priorities right and doing all we can do with our time and money? Don't you think it's really about doing our best to bring people into the kingdom of God? It's a tough question, isn't it? But worth considering. I certainly am.
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3: Mark Twain once made a joke saying, "Heaven goes by favour. If it went by merit, you would stay out and your dog would get in." I think Twain nailed it. When I look at my scruffy little dog called Theo, I can see how true it is. If eternal life was given out by merit, my little doggy would definitely make it through the pearly gates, and I'd be kept out. Ephesians 2 says, "For it is by grace you've been saved, through faith, and this is not from yourselves. It's the gift of God, not by works, so that no one can boast." There's only one way to find forgiveness, by the grace of God that has come to us through Christ Jesus. Be grateful that God doesn't let people into heaven based on what they've done, but instead based on what His Son has already done on the cross.
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0: ever notice how food is a way of sparking memories? 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
1: 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A smile, a laugh, even a corny dad joke, and you've heard me share a few of those. 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